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1: The news starts now.
2: He says the deal was fair. I'm Lisa LaSera, Fox News. But Treasury Secretary Scott Bessent says Canada walked away from a trade agreement with the U.S.
3: Treasury Secretary Scott Bessent says President Trump wants Canadian leaders to negotiate in good faith following a breakdown in talks last week.
4: They were offered quite a good deal last week. They chose to reject it.
3: Higher import taxes hit dozens of Canadian products over the weekend. Canada's Prime Minister Mark Carney says his government will respond dollar for dollar and says Canada will only return to the negotiating table when the U.S. has the right attitude.
5: We could not accept what the U.S. had offered, nor could we give what they asked.
3: Carney also says he intends to expand trade relationships with the EU and other partners.
2: Fox's Jared Halpern at the White House. On Iran, Secretary Bessent announcing new sanctions following President Trump's announcement last week of an economic D-Day for Iran.
6: Targeting more than 60 international entities that engage in trade with the regime, including energy, shipping, aviation, and technology.
4: Our objective is to sever every economic lifeline that sustains this tyrannical regime.
6: Iran dismissed today's actions.
2: Fox's Lucas Tomlinson. For the first time in almost 25 years, a victim of the 9/11 attack has been identified using new technology.
7: New York City Mayor Zohran Mamdani said the Office of the Chief Medical Examiner has positively identified a victim, an adult female, of the 2001 attack. That victim's name will not be released until after her family has been notified. This marks the first time forensic investigative genetic genealogy that uses DNA and online family tree research was used to identify a victim.
2: Fox's Gernal Scott. The last time a World Trade Center victim was positively identified was a year ago. More than 1,000 remain unidentified. 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
2: European and British leaders traveled to Ukraine to honor the country's 35th Independence Day.
12: Ukraine's President Volodymyr Zelensky delivered remarks outdoors at the St. Sophia Square and Cathedral in Kyiv, honoring 35 years of independence from Russia, adding that Ukraine will always be independent even after 4.5 years of war. The presidents of Moldova, Estonia, and the European Council traveled to Kyiv for the event, as did Britain's Prime Minister Andy Burnham in his first trip abroad in his new role. Burnham made remarks from St. Sophia as well after the British government confirmed they would share classified information on how to build long-range scout missiles to be built with help from France inside Ukraine. Jessica Rosenthal, Fox News.
2: Sean Grayson, the former Illinois sheriff's deputy whose fatal shooting of Sonia Massey, who was black, became a flashpoint over police use of force, has died in prison. The 32-year-old white officer was convicted of second-degree murder in October in the 2024 fatal shooting of Massey. Grayson had been diagnosed with colon cancer before the killing, and his attorney said his disease had spread. His attorney's request for medical release under an Illinois law for prisoners with terminal illnesses was denied last month. AI chatting moves forward with a new integration between Apple and OpenAI.
13: Artificial intelligence ChatGPT can now work directly with Apple Messenger on Mac. OpenAI, the company behind ChatGPT, says the new feature works using a plugin that a user must download and install. When it's up and running, the AI will have access to your Apple-managed text messages, offering you summaries, possible replies, and even reply for you. It will also be able to prompt you for action based on what you've discussed with your contacts. OpenAI says the plugin will live on the computer to where it is installed and won't index data.
2: Fox's Evan Brown. I'm Lee Silicera. This is Fox News.
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1: 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But first, this Everyday Matters forecast is courtesy of the Grant County ESD. 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Now for the weather. In the John Day Valley, including Prairie City, this evening we'll have partly cloudy skies and temperatures lowering to around 74. Overnight, there'll be partly cloudy skies with clouds decreasing and a low for the night getting down around 59. Tomorrow morning, we'll have sunshine-filled skies with clouds moving in and temperatures rising up to around 81. Through Seneca and south into Harney County, this evening we'll have partly cloudy skies and temperatures lowering to around 67. Overnight, there'll be partly cloudy skies with clouds decreasing and a low for the night getting down around 53. Tomorrow morning, we'll have sunshine-filled skies with clouds moving in and temperatures rising up to around 78. For your current weather, log on to AlcornMediaGroup.com.
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2: A win for the Trump administration. I'm Lisa Lacera, Fox News. The president's effort to restrict mail-in voting is back on again, at least for now.
3: The U.S. Supreme Court is letting an executive order on mail-in voting move forward without deciding at this point whether any implementation of the order would be legal. Instead, the court rules that an injunction should be lifted while the government appeals procedural rulings over states lacking standing to challenge the Trump order. More than 20 Democrat-led states and D.C. have argued the executive order infringes on their constitutional right to administer elections. However, there's more than one ongoing court fight, and the Supreme Court's ruling appears to leave the door open for more challenges, with time running out for any changes in mail-in voting ahead of the midterm elections.
2: Fox's Lisa Brady. The court's three liberal-leaning justices dissented. New York Attorney General Letitia James calls the ruling a painful setback, but not the final word. Stepping up the pressure on Iran, Treasury Secretary Scott Bessent says countries that do business with Tehran are being put on notice and could face sanctions.
4: Our objective is to sever every economic lifeline that sustains this tyrannical regime.
2: Bessent saying no country should expect to enjoy the rewards of our system while helping those who seek to destroy it. The announcement coming just days after President Trump promised what he called an economic D-Day for Iran. The so-called Hawk Fire that's burning in the Sierra Nevada foothills near Reno has destroyed more than 30 homes. It's about 27% contained.
5: We do know that the fire was human-caused. We do not know if it was intentional or unintentional. And so the investigators are still working through that right now. More than likely, this fire will be classified as undetermined.
2: Truckee Meadows Fire Chief Richard Edwards, about 63,000 people have been forced from their homes. Fire crews say hot, dry conditions have made the fire difficult to fight. 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
2: An ex-Washington Post columnist who lost her job because of controversial posts about Charlie Kirk has been ordered to be rehired.
10: Karen Atiyah was ordered by an independent arbitrator to be given her job back after ruling she was wrongfully terminated. A post on social media by Atiyah after Kirk's assassination last September implied she would not mourn his death. The Washington Post fired her, claiming she damaged its integrity and reputation. The arbitrator ruled the newspaper did not prove Atiyah's postings amounted to gross misconduct. She was ordered reinstated, with back pay coming to her. Atiyah, in a statement, said she was only doing her job as an opinion columnist. A spokesperson for the Post would only say it respected the arbitration process. Gernal Scott, Fox News.
2: More name confusion in the Alaska Senate race.
11: Former Anchorage Mayor Dan A. Sullivan looking to make his mark on the Alaska Senate race between Senator Dan S. Sullivan and challenger Dan J. Sullivan. The Anchorage Republican posting as the OG Dan Sullivan. I urge Alaskans to vote for Senator Daniel S. Sullivan. He's been great for Alaska. Teacher Dan J. Sullivan rejects GOP claims that he's really a Democrat plant meant to siphon the senator's votes. Compounding the confusion, the ballot is ranked choice, and both Sullivans are vying with Democrat Mary Peltola. Senator Sullivan hopes voters remember his middle initial S stands for Senator. Therese Crowley, Fox News.
2: Scientists say the world's oceans were at their hottest temperatures on record over the weekend and are likely to warm even further in the next few months, putting stress on life in the water and on land, too. The European Climate Service Copernicus says they supersized natural El Nino, and human-caused climate change caused the world's ocean temperatures to hit 70 degrees on Friday and Saturday. I'm Lee Silasera. This is Fox News.
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2: Time for the weather. But first, this Everyday Matters forecast is courtesy of the Grant County ESD. 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Now for the weather. In the John Day Valley, including Prairie City, this evening we'll have partly cloudy skies and temperatures lowering to around 74. Overnight, there'll be partly cloudy skies with clouds decreasing and a low for the night getting down around 59. Tomorrow morning, we'll have sunshine-filled skies with clouds moving in and temperatures rising up to around 81. Through Seneca and south into Harney County, this evening we'll have partly cloudy skies and temperatures lowering to around 67. Overnight, there'll be partly cloudy skies with clouds decreasing and a low for the night getting down around 53. Tomorrow morning, we'll have sunshine-filled skies with clouds moving in and temperatures rising up to around 78. For your current weather, log on to elkhornmediagroup.com.
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3: Morning to Iran's trading partners. I'm Lisa Lacera, Fox News. The Trump administration telling them the clock is ticking to cut economic ties with Tehran.
4: Describing an economic D-Day, Treasury Secretary Scott Bessent says new U.S. sanctions will block all foreign revenue streams to Iran.
5: Our objective is to sever every economic lifeline that sustains this tyrannical regime until Tehran stands alone.
4: Bessent says President Trump and Treasury officials are calling counterparts to deliver timelines for countries to cut ties with Iran or face stiff secondary sanctions.
5: If they do not take action, we will do so unilaterally through Treasury authorities.
4: China, Turkey, and the United Arab Emirates are among Iran's largest trading partners.
3: Fox's Jared Halpern at the White House. As the trade war between the U.S. and Canada heats up, the Associated Press reports Canada will announce retaliatory tariffs against the U.S. tomorrow. The State Department preparing to revoke the business and tourism visas of up to 200,000 foreigners who have applied for or are currently seeking asylum status in the U.S. A State Department spokesman says the department is working with the Department of Homeland Security to identify and revoke the non-immigrant visas of foreigners who came to the U.S. claiming to be short-term visitors, but then filed for asylum. On day 19 of the trial of the Massachusetts mom accused of killing her kids, the defense asked for a mistrial.
6: As prosecutors presented rebuttal witnesses, Lindsey Clancy's defense attorney Kevin Reddington objected to what he said was the Commonwealth discussing Catholicism.
7: I believe it was intentional misconduct.
6: Prosecutor Shannon Buckingham said her witness, Dr. Kirk Heilbrunn, was getting at whether Clancy knew her actions were wrongful.
3: Fox's Gernal Scott, the judge did not declare a mistrial. America's listening to Fox News.
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3: The family of a flight attendant who died during a layover in Hawaii is questioning the circumstances surrounding her death.
11: 50-year-old Jenny Lupton, an Oklahoma mom and flight attendant for Southwest Airlines, was found dead last Thursday outside the Hilton Hawaiian Village Resort on Waikiki Beach. With the medical examiner's office saying it appears she fell from her 24th floor balcony during a layover. Lupton's family saying they weren't contacted until 24 hours after the body was found, that they've received little information from investigators. They contend it was either some sort of freak accident or that someone harmed her. For now, Honolulu police are calling it an unintended death investigation. Jeff Manasso, Fox News.
3: The owner of an NFL team arrested over the weekend.
12: San Francisco 49ers owner Jed York has pleaded no contest to a pair of misdemeanor charges after being arrested in Ohio over the weekend. He was initially charged with engaging in prostitution, but prosecutors later amended it to disorderly conduct. Court records show that York was arrested Sunday morning at a mobile home community in East Palestine, Ohio. He was sentenced to one day in jail and fined $1,150. In a statement, the NFL says it is aware of the arrest and will review it under the personal conduct policy. Meanwhile, the 49ers saying in a statement, quote, "As this is a legal matter, which has been resolved, we will not be providing any further comment at this time." Tony Genualdo, Fox News.
3: California Attorney General Rob Bonta has canceled a meeting with Paramount Skydance representatives that was to take place today to begin settlement talks over the state's lawsuit seeking to block Paramount's proposed $110 billion acquisition of Warner Brothers Discovery. Bonta has accused Paramount of leaking details of a meeting held on Friday and acting in bad faith, a claim that Paramount has denied. I'm Lisa Lucera. This is Fox News.
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2: In 2016, there were nearly 2,000 serious injuries from traffic crashes in Oregon. My wife and daughter, they were numbers 777 and 778. The crash happened less than a mile from our house. The driver was our neighbor. My own co-workers were the ones who responded to the scene. It's been 10 years, but the impact of those injuries still defines our daily lives. They aren't just numbers on the spreadsheet. They are my loved ones. 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
2: Targeting Iran's trading partners. I'm Lisa Lacera, Fox News. The Trump administration is rolling out new sanctions intended to isolate Iran's economy.
3: All countries, companies, and financial institutions with links to Iran are on the clock.
4: An economic engagement of any kind with this murderous regime will expose those responsible to the full reach of American power.
3: Treasury Secretary Scott Bessent says those consequences could include secondary sanctions and isolation from the U.S. economy.
4: No nation should expect to enjoy the rewards of our system while helping those who seek to destroy it.
3: Bessent did not publicly share timelines or deadlines for U.S. partners to cut ties with Iran.
2: Fox's Jared Halpern at the White House. Canada reportedly is set to announce retaliatory tariffs against the U.S. tomorrow, according to the Associated Press. President Trump escalated the trade war with Canada earlier today, telling leaders to fall in line or face consequences far worse than tariffs already imposed, and threatening new 50% tariffs on Canadian vehicles, auto parts, and steel. Crews fighting a fast-moving wildfire in northwestern Nevada that's forced thousands from their homes.
5: Truckee Meadows Fire District Chief Richard Edwards revealing the Hawk Fire northwest of Reno is more than 15,000 acres and 27% contained, noting evacuations have been reduced.
6: People under a go now evacuation are 23,000. Those under a get set evacuation are 40,000.
5: Crews are canvassing areas impacted by the inferno, which ignited Saturday.
6: They did discover 32 destroyed homes and 6 damaged homes.
5: 900 personnel from at least 15 states, New Zealand, and Australia are helping to battle the flames.
2: Fox's Christian Goodwin. Officials say they know the fire was human caused, but are still investigating whether it was intentional. 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
2: Indiana's governor calling for an investigation as thousands remain without power in northwest Indiana 2 weeks after a storm.
13: Indiana Governor Mike Braun is calling for an investigation into Northern Indiana Public Service Company 13 days after a severe storm with powerful winds damaged several communities, including the city of Gary, where many are still in the dark. Braun directing the state to file a complaint and to investigate NIPSCO. The governor, in a statement, also emphasizing that the crews on the ground, including some from outstate, have done an extraordinary job, though saying that NIPSCO management has failed to deliver adequate solutions and failed Hoosiers. Jeff Manosso, Fox News.
2: The power company says it hopes to get all power restored by tomorrow. Nearly 25 years later, another victim of the 9/11 attack on New York's World Trade Center has been identified. The adult female, whose name has not been released, pending notification of her family, was identified using genetic genealogy. California's attorney general has called off a planned meeting with Paramount executives.
14: Rob Bonta was set to sit down with the company Monday for preliminary settlement talks over the state's lawsuit seeking to block David Ellison's $111 billion acquisition of Warner Brothers Discovery. But Bonta pulled the plug late Sunday, accusing Paramount of misrepresenting a Friday meeting, according to the New York Times. Bonta is leading a coalition of 12 states challenging the Paramount-Warner Brothers Discovery merger, arguing it would give the company too much power. Multiple sources over the weekend reported that Paramount is looking at Texas, Tennessee, and Georgia as the short list of relocation states if a settlement isn't reached by October 1st. Michelle Polino, Fox News.
2: At the box office this weekend, Spider-Man Brand New Day on top for a fourth straight week, adding another $39 million. Insidious out of the further in second with $25 million. And The Odyssey in third. I'm Lisa LaSera. This is Fox News.
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2: New sanctions announced. I'm Sue Guzman, Fox News. The Trump administration announcing sweeping new sanctions against Iran and is warning countries that do business with the Islamic Republic to sever financial ties or face retaliations from the U.S. Fox's Jared Halpern reports.
3: Describing an economic D-Day, Treasury Secretary Scott Bessent says new U.S. sanctions will block all foreign revenue streams to Iran.
4: Our objective is to sever every economic lifeline that sustains this tyrannical regime until Tehran stands alone.
3: Bessent says President Trump and Treasury officials are calling counterparts to deliver timelines for countries to cut ties with Iran or face stiff secondary sanctions.
4: If they do not take action, we will do so unilaterally through Treasury authorities.
3: China, Turkey, and the United Arab Emirates are among Iran's largest trading partners. At the White House, Jared Halpern, Fox News.
2: Trade troubles with Canada as the U.S. hits our northern neighbors with massive tariffs on imports. Fox's Lauren Simonetti.
5: The U.S. slapped 50% tariffs on about $20 billion of Canadian goods from hockey sticks to wine after trade talks collapsed late Friday. Now Canada is preparing retaliatory tariffs on U.S. goods. President Trump says, quote, Canada wants the benefits of being a state without being one. They have also charged our great farmers for many years massive amounts of tariffs. No more. Well, the U.S. is Canada's largest trading partner, and U.S. Trade Chief Jamieson Greer says Ottawa walked away from what he calls a pretty good deal.
2: Canadian Prime Minister Mark Carney.
6: We made progress. We did make some progress in recent weeks. In the end, that momentum reversed. And we could not accept what the U.S. had offered, nor could we give what they asked.
2: Canada expected to announce retaliatory tariffs tomorrow. 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
2: Crews are still battling a fast-moving wildfire in northwestern Nevada that has forced thousands from their homes. Fox's Kristen Goodwin has more.
12: Truckee Meadows Fire District Chief Richard Edwards revealing the Hawk Fire northwest of Reno is more than 15,000 acres and 27% contained, noting evacuations have been reduced.
13: People under a go-now evacuation are 23,000. Those under a get-set evacuation are 40,000.
12: Crews are canvassing areas impacted by the inferno, which ignited Saturday.
13: They did discover 32 destroyed homes and 6 damaged homes.
12: 900 personnel from at least 15 states, New Zealand, and Australia are helping to battle the flames.
13: To date, we've had 4 civilian injuries and 3 firefighter injuries.
12: Officials say they know the fire was human-caused, but are still investigating whether it was intentional. Kristen Goodwin, Fox News.
2: Federal judge has postponed a trial for a Libyan man charged in the 1988 bombing of Pan Am Flight 103. The judge citing the discovery of new evidence that defense attorneys want to examine. Jury selection was scheduled to begin Wednesday for the federal trial in Washington for that man who's charged with making the bomb that downed the airplane, killing 270 people, most of them Americans. And War Secretary Pete Hegseth paying a visit to the Strategic Command headquarters near Omaha, Nebraska today, part of his tour for the rebuilding of American defense manufacturing. He spoke to service members about backing them up with the weapons they need.
14: For too long, we outsourced those capabilities, or we didn't invest in our defense industrial base, and we allowed our defense companies to effectively become appendages of government.
2: His defense rebuilding request comes amid persistent claims that the U.S. weapons stockpile is being depleted. President Trump maintains the U.S. has a, quote, virtually unlimited supply of certain munitions to fight wars. The administration's request for $1.5 trillion for defense spending is still pending in Congress. I'm Sue Guzman. This is Fox News.
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2: It's called Economic D-Day. I'm Ted Lindner, Fox News. New sanctions from the Trump administration designed to isolate Iran's economy from the rest of the world. Fox's Jared Halpern with more from the White House.
3: Treasury Secretary Scott Bessent launched Operation Economic Outcast, warning of strong sanctions against nations doing business with Iran.
4: It is now a time for world leaders to make a decision between prosperity and isolation.
3: Bessent says a process of level setting is underway to let countries know what is expected of them.
4: It is no longer acceptable to operate in the gray spaces of this conflict.
3: Iran's currency hit a record low Monday, and the United Arab Emirates announced last week it is suspending all trade and financial transactions with Iran. At the White House, Jared Halpern, Fox News.
2: Meantime, President Trump ramping up threats towards Canada. This after talks for a trade deal fell through last week.
5: President Trump posting on Truth Social in part, on January 1st, 2027, tariffs on all cars, trucks, both large and small, automotive parts and steel will be increased to 50%. Built in the U.S. and there are zero tariffs, Canada will be treated like a state no longer. The goods represent about 5% of Canadian exports to the U.S. and are worth roughly $20 billion. Canada is responding. Dollar-for-dollar retaliatory tariffs take effect September 8th, targeting U.S. sectors including steel and dairy.
2: That's Fox Business's Lydia Hu. And a federal judge postponing a trial in the U.S. for a former Libyan intelligence official charged the 1988 bombing of Pan Am Flight 103, citing the discovery of new evidence that defense attorneys want to examine in the nearly 40-year-old case. Jury selection was set to begin Wednesday for the federal trial of the accused conspirator. America's listening to Fox News.
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2: It's primary runoff day in a handful of states, including in South Carolina. Fox's Jessica Rosenthal's got more on the Senate race in the Palmetto State.
10: After Senator Lindsey Graham died, South Carolina Governor Henry McMaster appointed his sister Darlene as senator, at least until his term ran out in January. But she opted to run for a full six-year term as well and won nearly 33% of the vote in a primary election earlier this month. Congressman Ralph Norman was second with just over 25%. Since neither got a majority, the runoff is taking place. President Trump's backed Graham, appearing at a rally with her last week in Myrtle Beach.
11: Mr. President, I am proud to stand with you, to work hard for this country.
10: Norman told Fox Carolina after the candidate's one and only debate.
12: There's no time for training on the job. I'm a proven candidate. I've got a proven record. You know what I'm going to do.
10: Jessica Rosenthal, Fox News.
2: Meantime, Georgia holding a runoff and special election for a vacant congressional seat. Fox's Eben Brown.
13: Georgia's 13th congressional district holds a runoff today. This is a district east of Atlanta and was represented by Democrat David Scott until his death earlier this year. Among those running in the original special election in July was his daughter Marcy Scott. She and a fellow Democrat, Everton Blair, advanced to this runoff today. No Republican made it to the runoff. The winner today fills the seat through the end of the current term. A separate election in November will determine who fills the seat in the next Congress. Eben Brown, Fox News.
2: The U.S. military resuming strikes on suspected drug trafficking vessels in the Eastern Pacific. This after a pause of more than 2 months. Southern Command saying Sunday's strike killed two people and brings the campaign's death toll to at least 223. And the dethroned Miss North Carolina USA, Brittany Boltonhouse, filing a lawsuit saying she was stripped of the crown over her conservative political beliefs. Blaze Productions claimed Boltonhouse was stripped of her title over info that was against the standards and values of the pageant. Report surfaced to Boltonhouse using a racial slur on social media in 2017 and 2019. I'm Ted Lindner. This is Fox News.
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2: Warning to Iran's trading partners. I'm Sue Guzman, Fox News. The Trump administration has launched an economic D-Day against the regime of Tehran. Fox's Mike Emanuel reports.
3: For foreign governments or companies considering trying to ease the pain on the regime, this warning, D-Day is coming for them, too. Secretary of War Pete Hegseth visited military facilities in Nebraska and Wisconsin. Hegseth is not ruling out further military action if needed.
4: Economic pressure we know hurts them the most right now. But by no means are we foreclosing using kinetic strikes anywhere in the Strait of Hormuz or around Iran.
3: For now, the Trump administration's focus is on economically isolating Iran.
2: Trade troubles with Canada as the U.S. hits our northern neighbors with massive tariffs on imports. Fox's Lauren Simonetti.
5: The U.S. slapped 50% tariffs on about $20 billion of Canadian goods from hockey sticks to wine after trade talks collapsed late Friday. Now Canada is preparing retaliatory tariffs on U.S. goods. President Trump says, quote, Canada wants the benefits of being a state without being one. They have also charged our great farmers for many years massive amounts of tariffs. No more. Well, the U.S. is Canada's largest trading partner, and U.S. Trade Chief Jamieson Greer says Ottawa walked away from what he calls a pretty good deal.
2: And Canadian Prime Minister Mark Carney.
6: We made progress. We did make some progress in recent weeks. In the end, that momentum reversed, and we could not accept what the U.S. had offered, nor could we give what they asked.
2: Canada expected to announce those retaliatory tariffs Tuesday. And the State Department is preparing to revoke the business and tourism visas of up to 200,000 foreigners who've applied for or currently seeking asylum status in the U.S. The move for foreigners who came to the U.S. claiming to be short-term visitors. America's listening to Fox News.
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2: Multiple ICE sources telling Fox agents have carried out one of the most successful operations in agency history.
11: Operation Safe Community, Washington, D.C. 1,328 illegal aliens were arrested in just 2 weeks in Virginia and Maryland. Sources say almost 400 had criminal convictions or pending crimes, including alleged rape, sexual assaults, kidnapping, and attempted murders. ICE put out a statement today writing, "Our officers are the best in the world at finding people who do not want to be located. That's exactly what we did throughout the course of this operation." And the ICE field director here in L.A. tells Fox News that agents are being harassed and followed home. We have previously reported that doxers have also used websites to post photos and home addresses of agents online.
2: As Fox's Matt Finn reporting, crews are battling a fast-moving wildfire in northwestern Nevada that has forced thousands from their homes.
12: Truckee Meadows Fire District Chief Richard Edwards revealing the Hawk Fire northwest of Reno is more than 15,000 acres and 27% contained, noting evacuations have been reduced.
13: People under a go now evacuation are 23,000. Those under a get set evacuation are 40,000.
12: Crews are canvassing areas impacted by the inferno, which ignited Saturday.
13: They did discover 32 destroyed homes and 6 damaged homes.
12: 900 personnel from at least 15 states, New Zealand, and Australia are helping to battle the flames.
13: To date, we've had 4 civilian injuries and 3 firefighter injuries.
12: Officials say they know the fire was human caused, but are still investigating whether it was intentional. Kristen Goodwin, Fox News.
2: A federal judge has postponed a trial for a Libyan man charged in the 1988 bombing of Pan Am Flight 103. The judge citing the discovery of new evidence that defense attorneys want to examine. The jury selection had been scheduled to begin Wednesday. That crash killed 270 people, most of them Americans. I'm Sue Guzman. This is Fox.
14: It's more than just music. It's about stories, heart, and the American spirit. It's Real Country, 94.5 KJDY.

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All right, boys. 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So we play it good and loud. 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
2: New punishment for Iran. I'm Ted Lindner, Fox News. New sanctions from the Trump administration designed to isolate Iran's economy from the rest of the world. Fox's Jared Halpern with more from the White House.
3: Treasury Secretary Scott Bessent launched Operation Economic Outcast, warning of strong sanctions against nations doing business with Iran.
4: It is now a time for world leaders to make a decision between prosperity and isolation.
3: Bessent says a process of level setting is underway to let countries know what is expected of them.
4: It is no longer acceptable to operate in the gray spaces of this conflict.
3: Iran's currency hit a record low Monday, and the United Arab Emirates announced last week it is suspending all trade and financial transactions with Iran. At the White House, Jared Halpern, Fox News.
2: President Trump ramping up threats towards Canada after talks for a trade deal fell through last week.
5: President Trump posting on Truth Social in part, on January 1st, 2027, tariffs on all cars, trucks, both large and small, automotive parts and steel will be increased to 50%. Built in the U.S. and there are zero tariffs. Canada will be treated like a state no longer. The goods represent about 5% of Canadian exports to the U.S. and are worth roughly $20 billion. Canada is responding. Dollar-for-dollar retaliatory tariffs take effect September 8th, targeting U.S. sectors including steel and dairy.
2: Fox Business's Lydia Hu reporting. And the U.S. military is resuming strikes on suspected drug trafficking vessels in the Eastern Pacific. This after a pause of more than 2 months. Southern Command saying that Sunday's strike killed two people and it brings the campaign's death toll to at least 223. America's listening to Fox News.
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0: 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Just click listen, then swipe right and hear the latest news updates on your time. 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
2: It's primary runoff day in a handful of states, including South Carolina. Fox's Jessica Rosenthal with more on the Senate race in the Palmetto State.
9: After Senator Lindsey Graham died, South Carolina Governor Henry McMaster appointed his sister Darlene as senator, at least until his term ran out in January. But she opted to run for a full six-year term as well and won nearly 33% of the vote in a primary election earlier this month. Congressman Ralph Norman was second with just over 25%. Since neither got a majority, the runoff is taking place. President Trump's backed Graham, appearing at a rally with her last week in Myrtle Beach.
10: Mr. President, I am proud to stand with you, to work hard for this country.
9: Norman told Fox Carolina after the candidate's one and only debate.
11: There's no time for training on the job. I'm a proven candidate. I've got a proven record. You know what I'm going to do.
9: Jessica Rosenthal, Fox News.
2: Georgia holds a runoff in a special election for a vacant congressional seat. Fox's Eben Brown with more.
12: Georgia's 13th congressional district holds a runoff today. This is a district east of Atlanta and was represented by Democrat David Scott until his death earlier this year. Among those running in the original special election in July was his daughter Marcy Scott. She and a fellow Democrat, Everton Blair, advanced to this runoff today. No Republican made it to the runoff. The winner today fills the seat through the end of the current term. A separate election in November will determine who fills the seat in the next Congress. Eben Brown, Fox News.
2: And a North Carolina doctor is accused of opening fire on a moving Jeep during an interstate road rage incident, wounding two sisters aged 12 and 20. Virginia State Police say 61-year-old Dr. Richard Thomas Aravello fired into the vehicle on I-77 near the North Carolina-Virginia border, striking both sisters in the legs. The sisters airlifted to the hospital with non-life-threatening injuries. Police say Aravello fled but was arrested about 15 miles away. He faces multiple felony charges, being held without bond. I'm Ted Lindner. This is Fox News.

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1: Stepping up the pressure on Iran. I'm Sue Guzman, Fox News. The Trump administration has launched an economic D-Day on the regime in Tehran. Fox's Mike Emanuel reports.
2: For foreign governments or companies considering trying to ease the pain on the regime, this warning, D-Day is coming for them, too. Secretary of War Pete Hegseth visited military facilities in Nebraska and Wisconsin. Hegseth is not ruling out further military action if needed.
3: Economic pressure we know hurts them the most right now. But by no means are we foreclosing using kinetic strikes anywhere in the Strait of Hormuz or around Iran.
2: For now, the Trump administration's focus is on economically isolating Iran.
1: It's primary runoff day in South Carolina. Fox's Jessica Rosenthal has more.
4: After Senator Lindsey Graham died, South Carolina Governor Henry McMaster appointed his sister Darlene as senator, at least until his term ran out in January. But she opted to run for a full six-year term as well and won nearly 33% of the vote in a primary election earlier this month. Congressman Ralph Norman was second with just over 25%. Since neither got a majority, the runoff is taking place. President Trump's backed Graham, appearing at a rally with her last week in Myrtle Beach.
5: Mr. President, I am proud to stand with you, to work hard for this country.
4: Norman told Fox Carolina after the candidate's one and only debate.
6: There's no time for training on the job. I'm a proven candidate. I've got a proven record. You know what I'm going to do.
4: Jessica Rosenthal, Fox News.
1: Primary runoff elections are also being held today in Georgia and Oklahoma. New evidence is prompting a trial delay for a Libyan man charged in the 1988 bombing of Pan Am Flight 103 that killed 270 people, mostly Americans. Federal judge Monday postponing the trial in the U.S. for the former Libyan intelligence official, saying defense attorneys need more time to examine the evidence in the nearly 40-year-old case. 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
0: 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Just click listen, then swipe right and hear the latest news updates on your time. 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
1: Canada is expected to announce retaliatory tariffs against the U.S. today.
9: The U.S. slapped 50% tariffs on about $20 billion of Canadian goods from hockey sticks to wine after trade talks collapsed late Friday. Now, Canada is preparing retaliatory tariffs on U.S. goods. President Trump says, quote, Canada wants the benefits of being a state without being one. They have also charged our great farmers for many years massive amounts of tariffs. No more. Well, the U.S. is Canada's largest trading partner, and U.S. Trade Chief Jameson Greer says Ottawa walked away from what he calls a pretty good deal.
1: Fox's Lauren Simonetti reporting. The U.S. military destroying another alleged drug smuggling boat in the Pacific Ocean.
10: This strike is the first reported by the Pentagon since late June. This brings the number of people killed in about a year of these operations to more than 210 in at least 60 strikes in the eastern Pacific and along the Caribbean coast. The leader of the U.S. Southern Command, General Francis Donovan, said the goal, in part, is to eliminate cartel terror across the region. President Trump said the U.S. remains in armed conflict with cartels, while critics of the strikes have questioned how lawful and effective they are. A Pentagon watchdog has said it plans to look into the protocol for targeting these alleged trafficking boats. Grinnell Scott, Fox News.
1: Controversial Michigan Democrat Senate nominee Abdul El-Sayed appearing on Fox's Jesse Waters primetime Monday night. The two debated El-Sayed's calls to abolish ICE.
11: We have ICE now, and we have far, far more undocumented people, so ICE is clearly not working. It's just shooting like American citizens in the face and the back of the head. So
12: well,
11: if you're
12: illegals
11: okay with
12: are
11: that,
12: shooting people in the face, too.
11: To disagree.
1: El-Sayed's facing Republican Mike Rogers. He's been criticized for his association with Twitch streamer Hassan Piker, who has said American Jews who support Israel will be violently targeted. I'm Sue Guzman. This is Fox.
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1: More primary runoffs today. I'm Ted Lindner, Fox News. A handful of states having the runoffs, including South Carolina. Fox's Jessica Rosenthal's got more on the Senate race in the Palmetto State.
2: After Senator Lindsey Graham died, South Carolina Governor Henry McMaster appointed his sister Darlene as senator, at least until his term ran out in January. But she opted to run for a full six-year term as well and won nearly 33% of the vote in a primary election earlier this month. Congressman Ralph Norman was second with just over 25%. Since neither got a majority, the runoff is taking place. President Trump's backed Graham, appearing at a rally with her last week in Myrtle Beach.
3: Mr. President, I am proud to stand with you, to work hard for this country.
2: Norman told Fox Carolina after the candidate's one and only debate.
4: There's no time for training on the job. I'm a proven candidate. I've got a proven record. You know what I'm going to do.
2: Jessica Rosenthal, Fox News.
1: Georgia holds a runoff in special election for a vacant congressional seat. Fox's Eben Brown.
5: Georgia's 13th congressional district holds a runoff today. This is a district east of Atlanta and was represented by Democrat David Scott until his death earlier this year. Among those running in the original special election in July was his daughter Marcy Scott. She and a fellow Democrat, Everton Blair, advanced to this runoff today. No Republican made it to the runoff. The winner today fills the seat through the end of the current term. A separate election in November will determine who fills the seat in the next Congress. Eben Brown, Fox News.
1: And a North Carolina doctor is accused of opening fire on a moving Jeep during an interstate road rage incident, wounding two sisters aged 12 and 20. Virginia State Police say 61-year-old Dr. Richard Thomas Araviello fired into the vehicle on I-77 near the North Carolina-Virginia border, striking both sisters in the legs. They were taken to the hospital with non-life-threatening injuries. Police say Araviello fled but was arrested about 15 miles away. 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
1: New sanctions from the Trump administration designed to isolate Iran's economy from the rest of the world. Fox's Jared Halpern with more.
17: Treasury Secretary Scott Bessent on Operation Economic Outcast, warning of strong sanctions against nations doing business with Iran.
18: It is now a time for world leaders to make a decision between prosperity and isolation.
17: Bessent says a process of level setting is underway to let countries know what is expected of them.
18: It is no longer acceptable to operate in the gray spaces of this conflict.
17: Iran's currency hit a record low Monday, and the United Arab Emirates announced last week it is suspending all trade and financial transactions with Iran. At the White House, Jared Halpern, Fox News.
1: President Trump ramping up threats towards Canada after talks for a trade deal fell through last week.
19: President Trump posting on Truth Social in part, on January 1st, 2027, tariffs on all cars, trucks, both large and small, automotive parts and steel will be increased to 50%. Built in the U.S. and there are zero tariffs. Canada will be treated like a state no longer. The goods represent about 5% of Canadian exports to the U.S. and are worth roughly $20 billion. Canada is responding. Dollar-for-dollar retaliatory tariffs take effect September 8th, targeting U.S. sectors including steel and dairy.
1: That's Fox Business's Lydia Hu reporting. And the U.S. military says they're resuming strikes on suspected drug trafficking vessels in the Eastern Pacific. This after a pause of more than 2 months. Southern Command says Sunday's strike killed two people and brings the campaign's death toll to 223. Stock futures at this hour, Dow futures are up almost 100 points. NASDAQ futures up 170. S&P 500 up 17. I'm Ted Lindner. This is Fox.
0: The new, the known, and the legends. Wow. 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
1: Oil markets are reacting this morning. CJ Pop of Fox News. The price for a barrel of oil dropping fast after Treasury Secretary Scott Bessent unleashes a fresh set of penalties on Iran.
2: The actions of Treasury and other agencies will tighten the noose and block every potential source of revenue that funds the IRGC and the evil Iranian regime.
1: Fox's Troy Yanks in Tel Aviv.
3: Among the new sanctions includes an expanded list of secondary sanctions targeting digital assets, technology, gold, aviation, and shipping. In addition, the Treasury Department sanctioned nearly 60 entities, individuals, and vessels in multiple jurisdictions. The actions go after what the department describes as a network of shadow fleet vessels operating across many different countries. Iranian officials threatened retaliation to the economic measures. Another tanker was struck in the Strait of Hormuz with an unknown projectile while transiting the U.S.-approved southern route. The vessel had damage caused to its engine room and was disabled.
1: Well, Canada will announce retaliatory tariffs against the U.S. today after relations deteriorated sharply Monday. President Trump told Canadian leaders to fall in line or face consequences far worse than existing tariffs. It could be a matter of hours before the jury in Massachusetts begins to deliberate the fate of Lindsey Clancy.
4: At one point, he also brought up Clancy's Catholic faith, at which point the defense asked for a mistrial, but the judge said no. Clancy faces three counts of first-degree murder and the possibility of life in prison without parole. But if the jury finds her criminally not responsible, she'll be committed to a state mental hospital. In the 4 months leading up to the children's deaths, Clancy received 32 prescriptions and 13 psychiatric drugs. Now, there is expected to be one more rebuttal witness from the prosecution.
1: That is Fox's Nate Foy reporting from Plymouth, Massachusetts this morning. 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
8: Temperatures being 30 degrees above average.
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1: Interim South Carolina Senator Darlene Graham says she doesn't think her admission during a recent debate that she's not that informed on national security will make a difference with voters. She says she's spoken to the people around the state.
9: You know how many of them brought up Taiwan or national security? Not one. They're talking about the rising cost of health care and affordability.
1: Fox's Chad Pergram on Capitol Hill.
10: Darlene Graham campaigning after a question about Taiwan tripped her up. She contends that voters are more concerned with kitchen table issues. But Graham is mom when pressed for details.
11: And is there something you do affirmatively?
9: We'll see when I get there.
10: President Trump compelled Graham to run for the full term. But the president takes the loss if Graham falls to South Carolina Congressman Ralph Norman.
1: And the winner will vie for a full six-year term in the November general election. Graham taking over the seat left open by the death of her brother, the senator, Lindsey Graham. The Palmetto State is not the only place where polls are open for a special runoff election. Fox's Evan Brown picks up the story.
12: Georgia's 13th congressional district holds a runoff today. This is a district east of Atlanta and was represented by Democrat David Scott until his death earlier this year. Among those running in the original special election in July was his daughter Marcy Scott. She and a fellow Democrat, Everton Blair, advanced to this runoff today. No Republican made it to the runoff. The winner today fills the seat through the end of the current term. A separate election in November will determine who fills the seat in the next Congress. Eben Brown, Fox News.
1: Firefighters battling the Hawk Fire in Reno, Nevada.
13: I didn't even pack anything. Took the dog, the dump trailer, and titles to vehicles and left.
1: A familiar story from many scrambling out of the way. Firefighters making progress. It's 27% contained as of Monday afternoon. I'm CJ Papa. This
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0: Steve Earle with that classic Copperhead Road on KJDY. 6:05. It's about 56 degrees outside the studio. Let's look at our news. I'm Logan Vijet. Here's the latest from ElkhornMediaGroup.com. Evacuation zones for the McCauley Fire and North Pole Fire have been increased in Baker and Grant counties. A level 2 zone was upgraded yesterday to a level 3. In a level 3 go-now evacuation are areas west of Bear Canyon, east of the Baker-Grant County line, north of Granite Hill Road, and south of Mammoth Mine and Bald Mountain Mine. Find the latest McCauley and North Pole Fire updates on our website. As of 9 a.m. yesterday, all OTEC District Union employees are on strike. According to Local 125 Union contacts, they are standing out on an unfair labor practices strike impacting all union employees across all OTEC districts and offices. OTEC states that a contingency plan is in place and all offices remain open on their normal schedules, and payments and service requests will still be handled. The strike remains ongoing, and we will provide updates as the situation changes. With fall sports season underway, the Blue Mountain Hospital District is offering a free sports injury clinic. Grant County students currently on a sports team can come in and have your injury assessed by a sports physical therapist every Tuesday at 4 o'clock p.m. Officials ask that students call ahead at 541-575-4157. Students under 16 must have a parent or a guardian present. The final update on the Shingle, Coyote, and Henry fires in Wheeler County was issued yesterday. The three fires burned a total of 120,492 acres. Command has now shifted to local teams. All three fires were caused by lightning. U.S. Highway 26 remains open between Mitchell and Prineville. I'm Logan Bajet. Follow breaking news on the Elkhorn Media Group Facebook page.
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0: It's 56 degrees outside, and we have plenty of country music coming up for your morning show madness. We got Sawyer Brown on the way.
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0: Tyler Childers, House Fire, Real Country Mornings, KJDY. It is 620 and 56 degrees out there. Keep it with us. 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

0: some sweet country music right here on KJDY Atlanta. The band called Atlanta. Yeah, 6:31, 56 degrees outside. Keep it here. We'll look closer at our weather in just a moment.
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0: 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Sunny skies and patchy smoke for the John Day Basin. High temperatures in the 90s today. For tonight, expect partly cloudy skies and smoky, lows in the upper 50s to lower 60s. Tomorrow's partly cloudy and highs in the lower to mid-90s. For the Ocheyoke John Day Highlands, including Prairie City and Seneca, sunny becoming partly cloudy with highs in the mid-80s to lower 90s. Tonight, it's partly cloudy with patchy smoke, lows in the upper 40s to upper 50s, and looking at tomorrow, partly cloudy with highs in the mid-80s to lower 90s. That's a quick look at our weather. Follow current conditions at elkhornmediagroup.com.
4: Down the hammer, CJ Pop of Fox News. Treasury Secretary Scott Bessent laying down the law on Iran. Fox's Trey Yanks in Tel Aviv.
5: Among the new sanctions includes an expanded list of secondary sanctions targeting digital assets, technology, gold, aviation, and shipping. In addition, the Treasury Department sanctioned nearly 60 entities, individuals, and vessels in multiple jurisdictions. The actions go after what the department describes as a network of shadow fleet vessels operating across many different countries. Iranian officials threatened retaliation to the economic measures. Another tanker was struck in the Strait of Hormuz with an unknown projectile while transiting the U.S.-approved southern route. The vessel had damage caused to its engine room and was disabled.
4: President Trump pokes the bear, floating the idea of changing the name of Lake Ontario to Lake America, posting on Truth Social, since he does not expect to do much business with Ontario any longer. It's part of the trade dispute with Canada, which is expected to reveal its retaliatory tariffs today. Second Lady Usha Vance responding to Michigan Democratic Senate candidate Abdul El Sayed, who suggested Vance's grandfather would have rejected her.
6: I have to admit, I kind of laughed because, yes, I never met JD's mama and papa, but I do know and love the children that they raised, you know, his mom, his aunt and uncle, and they have never been anything but incredibly loving. I mean, his aunt is like a second mother to me.
4: This from a Fox Friends exclusive that airs Wednesday morning. The U.S. Supreme Court hands President Trump a major victory.
7: It lifts a lower court block that prevented the administration from implementing key parts of Trump's March executive order, which called for the federal government to create lists of voters eligible to receive federal ballots. It requires states to provide information so the Postal Service can verify that voters on those lists are eligible.
4: That is Fox's Alex Hogan reporting. 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
4: The jury in the Lindsay Clancy murder trial could soon begin deliberating her fate. She's accused of killing her three children. Fox's Nate Foy from Plymouth, Massachusetts.
13: Clancy faces three counts of first-degree murder and the possibility of life in prison without parole. But if the jury finds her criminally not responsible, she'll be committed to a state mental hospital. In the 4 months leading up to the children's deaths, Clancy received 32 prescriptions and 13 psychiatric drugs. Now, there is expected to be one more rebuttal witness from the prosecution. After that second rebuttal witness, there will be jury instructions after closing arguments.
4: And prosecution rebuttal witness Dr. Kurt Helbrin resumes his testimony shortly. He nearly caused a mistrial when he mentioned Clancy's Catholic faith. The judge turned down the defense motion 4-1. The polls are open in South Carolina. Interim Senator Darlene Graham says she does not think her admission during a recent debate that she's not that informed on national security will make a difference with voters after talking to people around the state.
14: You know how many of them brought up Taiwan or national security? Not one. They're talking about the rising cost of health care and affordability.
4: Fox's Chad Pergram on Capitol Hill.
15: Darlene Graham campaigning after a question about Taiwan tripped her up. She contends that voters are more concerned with kitchen table issues. But Graham is mom when pressed for details.
16: And is there something you do affirmatively?
14: We'll see when I get there.
15: President Trump compelled Graham to run for the full term. But the president takes the loss if Graham falls to South Carolina Congressman Ralph Norman.
4: Now the winner will vie for a full 6-year term in the November general election. Graham taking over the seat left open by the death of her brother, Senator Lindsey Graham. There are runoffs today in Georgia and Oklahoma as well. I'm CJ Papa.
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0: Miss Caitlin Butts here on Real Country Mornings. Never really mine. It's 641. We're sitting at 56 degrees outside the studio, and it's time to compete for a little breakfast. Uh-huh. Yeah, what do you think? Some morning music mania.
1: Breakfast at Subway.
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1: Eat
0: fish. That's right. Here we are on our Morning Music Mania contest on a Tuesday, brought to you by Subway of John Day, and that makes it Tri-Song Tuesday. So that's right, the time-old game here. We've got three songs loaded up, and they all three have something in common. You have to listen close enough and figure out what that is. So here's how it rolls. I'll play you the first two songs back to back, one right after another. Don't even worry about calling or anything like that. Just crank that radio up and listen. Try and think of what they have in common before the third song comes on. I'll be back on the microphone, remind you what's going on. And then once song number three starts playing, the phone lines will open and you'll be able to call here at 575-1400. Tell me what you think, what they all have in common. When that time rolls around, I'll be looking for lucky and correct caller number four. That's the person that gets their name on the gift certificate is number four. And as always, got to follow our rule. If you won within the last 30 days, hold off from calling. Let someone else win just so we can keep things fair. Okay, cool. So like I said, I'm going to play you the first two songs and then you don't even have to worry about calling me until the third one starts playing. So this first one in our tri-song set is by Garth Brooks. Turn it up nice and loud and think of what they all have in common. Here we go.

it's Danielle Bradbury with song number two in our tri-song contest. Okay, that's right. So how closely were you listening? What does that song have to do with the Garth Brooks tune we heard just before it? If you think you know, go ahead and start calling. The number here is 575-1400. I'm looking for caller number four. So blurt it out to me when I pick up the phone. Tell me what you think all these songs have to do with each other. If you're caller number four and you're right, you get your name on this gift certificate for a 6-inch breakfast sub from Subway. And like always, we got to follow our rule. If you won within the last 30 days, hold off from calling. Let somebody else win so we can keep things fair. So here is the third song in our tri-song contest. What do they all have to do with each other? This one's by Sarah Evans. Call me 575-1400. What is it?

and the phone is still ringing, but there can be only one winner here in our Tri-Song contest. And our lucky and correct caller number four today is Kristen Long. Congratulations, Kristen. She knows what these three songs have to do with each other. Here's Sarah Evans with a real fine place to start. Yeah, turn you back down, Sarah. Okay, real fine place to start. Before that, Danielle Bradbury with A Special Place. Yeah, and see where we're going here. And then starting it off, of course, was Friends in Low Places, Garth Brooks. So place, that's the answer I needed. Congratulations again going out to Kristen and everyone else listening. You know how to play it. Tune in around this time every weekday morning for your chance to win a 6-inch breakfast sub from Subway in our Morning Music Mania contest. We'll finish this one off with Sarah. Keep it right here on KJDY.

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1: 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Evacuation zones for the McCauley Fire and North Pole Fire have been increased in Baker and Grant counties. A level 2 zone was upgraded yesterday to a level 3. In a level 3 go now evacuation are areas west of Bear Canyon, east of the Baker-Grant County line, north of Granite Hill Road, and south of Mammoth Mine and Bald Mountain Mine. Find the latest McCauley and North Pole Fire updates on our website. As of 9 a.m. yesterday, all OTEC District Union employees are on strike. According to Local 125 Union contacts, they are standing out on an unfair labor practices strike impacting all union employees across all OTEC districts and offices. OTEC states that a contingency plan is in place and all offices remain open on their normal schedules, and payments and service requests will still be handled. The strike remains ongoing, and we will provide updates as the situation changes. With fall sports season underway, the Blue Mountain Hospital District is offering a free sports injury clinic. Grant County students currently on a sports team can come in and have your injury assessed by a sports physical therapist every Tuesday at 4 o'clock p.m. Officials ask that students call ahead at 541-575-4157. Students under 16 must have a parent or a guardian present. The final update on the Shingle, Coyote, and Henry fires in Wheeler County was issued yesterday. The three fires burned a total of 120,492 acres. Command has now shifted to local teams. All three fires were caused by lightning. U.S. Highway 26 remains open between Mitchell and Prineville. I'm Logan Bajet. Follow breaking news on the Elkhorn Media Group Facebook page.
2: It was really hard to say goodbye. 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Mom, you were always looking out for us, right up until the end. Thanks, Mom.
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0: The years are short. Yeah, they are. There's Rodney Atkins right here on Real Country Mornings. Coming on to 10 past 7, it is about 57 outside. We have Neil McCoy on the way. Keep it here.
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0: It's Miranda Lambert, and she is nobody's fool. She will let you know that. It is 7:19. It is 57 outside. 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
0: 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Staffed by 211 Info, the hotline does not provide emergency services, but is meant to help those impacted the most by wildfires. Just call 1-833-699-0554. 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Three brand new homes are finished and ready for tours in Miller Springs, with three more going up right next door. Dozens of lots are fully connected with new water, sewer, fiber internet, streets, and power, built for the next generation of Harney County residents. Come tour the homes and meet the team on West B Street. 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

0: Nobody gonna tell me what to do. There you go. There's Van Zandt, the band called Van Zandt. Now, here you go. If you like 38 Special, the band, and Lynyrd Skynyrd, you'll like those guys because it's pretty much, them. So, Donnie, I got to think about this. Donnie and Johnny Van Zandt, we just heard from them, okay? The lead singer of 38 Special is Donnie, and the current lead singer of Lynyrd Skynyrd is also Donnie. And the former lead singer of Lynyrd Skynyrd, of course, who passed away in that plane crash, is their brother, Ronnie Van Zandt. Lots of Onnies. It is 729. It's about 57 outside. Keep it right here on KJDY. 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Sunny skies and patchy smoke for the John Day Basin. High temperatures in the 90s today. For tonight, expect partly cloudy skies and smoky, lows in the upper 50s to lower 60s. Tomorrow's partly cloudy and highs in the lower to mid 90s. For the Ocheyedy John Day Highlands, including Prairie City and Seneca, sunny becoming partly cloudy with highs in the mid 80s to lower 90s. Tonight, it's partly cloudy with patchy smoke, lows in the upper 40s to upper 50s, and looking at tomorrow, partly cloudy with highs in the mid 80s to lower 90s. That's a quick look at our weather. Follow current conditions at elkhornmediagroup.com.
1: America. I'm Therese Crowley, Fox News. Canada preparing to unveil new retaliatory tariffs against the U.S. after failing to take the U.S. deal. It's Canada's response after President Trump told Canadian leaders to fall in line or face far worse consequences than the tariffs already imposed, and now posting he's considering renaming Lake Ontario as Lake America, in that we don't expect to be doing much business with Ontario any longer.
2: President Trump posting on Truth Social in part. On January 1st, 2027, tariffs on all cars, trucks, both large and small, automotive parts and steel will be increased to 50%. Built in the U.S. and there are zero tariffs, Canada will be treated like a state no longer. The goods represent about 5% of Canadian exports to the U.S. and are worth roughly $20 billion. Canada is responding. Dollar-for-dollar retaliatory tariffs take effect September 8th, targeting U.S. sectors, including steel and dairy.
1: Fox Business' Lydia Hu. President Trump also posting the failing Islamic Republic is not paying large segments of their military while killing protesters, a humanitarian crisis of epic proportions and must be stopped now. As the U.S. Treasury applies the final economic squeeze.
3: Treasury Secretary Scott Bessent launched Operation Economic Outcast, warning of strong sanctions against nations doing business with Iran.
4: It is now a time for world leaders to make a decision between prosperity and isolation.
3: Bessent says a process of level setting is underway to let countries know what is expected of them.
4: It is no longer acceptable to operate in the gray spaces of this conflict.
3: Iran's currency hit a record low Monday, and the United Arab Emirates announced last week it is suspending all trade.
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1: South Carolina voters head to the polls yet again on the special Senate election, the runoff between Trump-backed Darlene Graham and Ralph Norman for the GOP nomination. Fox's Jessica Rosenthal.
10: After Senator Lindsey Graham died, South Carolina Governor Henry McMaster appointed his sister Darlene as senator, at least until his term ran out in January. But she opted to run for a full six-year term as well and won nearly 33% of the vote in a primary election earlier this month. Congressman Ralph Norman was second with just over 25%. Since neither got a majority, the runoff is taking place. President Trump's backed Graham, appearing at a rally with her last week in Myrtle Beach.
11: Mr. President, I am proud to stand with you to work hard for this country.
10: Norman told Fox Carolina after the candidate's one and only debate.
12: There's no time for training on the job. I'm a proven candidate. I've got a proven record. You know what I'm going to do.
10: Jessica Rosenthal, Fox News.
1: And mortal sins become an issue again in the Lindsey Clancy murder trial. For the second time, the judge slapped back the prosecution for bringing up the Catholic faith and asking if Lindsey knew killing her three kids was a mortal sin. Fox's Nate Foy on the final rebuttal experts before closing arguments.
13: Kirk Heilbrun, a psychologist, will resume his testimony after saying before the court yesterday that he believes Lindsey Clancy killed her three young children because she planned on killing herself and she wanted to spare them the pain of dealing with her suicide. He also brought up her Catholic faith, something the defense objected to. They asked for a mistrial, but the judge said no. The jury will ultimately decide if Clancy's convicted of three counts of first-degree murder. She faces life in prison without parole, but if the jury finds that she's not criminally responsible, she'll be committed to a state mental hospital.
1: Fox's Nate Foy says the rebuttal psychiatrist testified a command hallucination doesn't generally work like that, just for the 18 minutes she strangled her children. I'm Therese Crowley.
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0: don't we all? There's Miss Ella Langley right here on KJDY. It is 7:38 and warming up out there. 59 degrees outside. And I bet you're ready for a shot at winning a gift certificate. Here we go. Let's play a little fact or crap.
1: Just the facts, ma'am.
2: Crap.
1: No way.
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0: Right, it's our Fact or Crap contest, and it's brought to you by a whole bunch of sponsors here on KJDY. So, you're a winner either way, if you get it right or not. So, for our Fact or Crap contest, I'm looking for caller number 3 today at 575-1400. So, if you're number 3, you'll automatically get your name on whichever gift certificate it is that pops up today. But I'm not done with you there. We're going to go on the radio. I'm going to read you a statement. And then you tell me whether you think that statement is fact or it's crap. And so it's fun. You get to be on the radio for a second, and we might learn something. So call me up, 575-1400. Like I said, I need caller 3. But hey, if you won on the show within the last 30 days, then we'll need to hold off from calling. Let someone else win. You know our rule. It's the same across all contests. Wait till your month is up before you can win once again. So what do you think? You feeling good about it? I'm looking for caller number 3. Let's go. 575-1400. You want your name on a gift certificate? This is one of the ways you're going to do it right here.
6: 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Roxy. 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Spike. Stinky. Stinky. 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
0: All right, it's time for some Fact or Crap. We have Colin on the line. Hey, Colin, how you doing today?
14: Good.
0: Good. All right, well, it is an Oodles of Doodles gift certificate that you already have your name on here. You're a winner, so I'm going to read you a statement. You'll get 10 seconds to answer Fact or Crap about it. Are you ready for that?
14: Yes.
0: All right, here we go, Colin. World War I started in 1914. What do you think? Is that fact or is that crap?
3: Fact.
0: Oh, you're absolutely right, Colin. That is a fact. Did you know that or was that a wild guess?
3: My dad knew.
0: Oh, well, your dad helped out. Good job, Dad. And congratulations for winning today, Colin. Of course, your name here already on this Oodles of Doodles gift certificate. Thanks for calling. You have a great day out there.
3: Yeah, you too.
0: I'll do it. Thanks. All right, everyone else listening, you know how to play it. Make sure you're tuned in around this time every weekday morning. We're doing Fact or Crap, brought to you by a whole pile of sponsors here on KJDY. Like I told you, today's sponsor, Oodles of Doodles. Congratulations, Colin. Now, some country music, Turnpike Troubadours.

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1: 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Here's the latest from ElkhornMediaGroup.com. As of 9 a.m. yesterday, all OTEC District Union employees are on strike. According to Local 125 union contacts, they are standing out on an unfair labor practices strike impacting all union employees across all OTEC districts and offices. OTEC states that a contingency plan is in place and all offices remain open on their normal schedules, and payments and service requests will still be handled. The strike remains ongoing, and we will provide updates as the situation changes. Evacuation zones for the McCauley Fire and North Pole Fire have been increased in Baker and Grant counties. A level 2 zone was upgraded yesterday to a level 3. In a level 3 go now evacuation are areas west of Bear Canyon, east of the Baker-Grant County line, north of Granite Hill Road, and south of Mammoth Mine and Bald Mountain Mine. Find the latest McCauley and North Pole Fire updates on our website. With fall sports season underway, the Blue Mountain Hospital District is offering a free sports injury clinic. Grant County students currently on a sports team can come in and have your injury assessed by a sports physical therapist every Tuesday at 4 o'clock p.m. Officials ask that students call ahead at 541-575-4157. Students under 16 must have a parent or a guardian present. The final update on the Shingle, Coyote, and Henry fires in Wheeler County was issued yesterday. The three fires burned a total of 120,492 acres. Command has now shifted to local teams. All three fires were caused by lightning. U.S. Highway 26 remains open between Mitchell and Prineville. I'm Logan Bidget. Follow breaking news on the Elkhorn Media Group Facebook page.
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Billy Grain. Think as you're drunk, KJDY. If you don't get right, you're going to get left. You're sideways. Dierks Bentley. Keep it tuned to Real Country Mornings.

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2: 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Sunny skies and patchy smoke for the John Day Basin. High temperatures in the 90s today. For tonight, expect partly cloudy skies and smoky, lows in the upper 50s to lower 60s. Tomorrow's partly cloudy and highs in the lower to mid-90s. For the Ocheyedo John Day Highlands, including Prairie City and Seneca, sunny becoming partly cloudy with highs in the mid-80s to lower 90s. Tonight, it's partly cloudy with patchy smoke, lows in the upper 40s to upper 50s, and looking at tomorrow, partly cloudy with highs in the mid-80s to lower 90s. That's a quick look at our weather. Follow current conditions at elkhornmediagroup.com.
3: Heats up. Gianna Gelosi, Fox News. Canada expected to announce retaliatory tariffs against the United States after President Trump told Canadian leaders to fall in line, taunting our neighbor to the north further today by threatening to rename Lake Ontario Lake America.
4: President Trump announcing on social media the U.S. is giving serious consideration to renaming Lake Ontario Lake America as the trade war with Canada intensifies. In a post on Truth Social, he suggested it was under consideration because the U.S. did not expect to be doing, quote, much business, unquote, any longer with Ontario, which is Canada's most populous province and home to its auto industry. Lake Ontario, which straddles the U.S.-Canada border between New York State and the province of Ontario, gets its name from the Iroquoian word meaning Great Lake or Lake of Shining Waters. Lillian Wu, Fox News.
3: The U.S. announcing Operation Economic Outcast, the goal to isolate Iran by economically choking it off from the rest of the world. Fox's Trey Yinks in Tel Aviv.
5: Among the new sanctions includes an expanded list of secondary sanctions targeting digital assets, technology, gold, aviation, and shipping. In addition, the Treasury Department sanctioned nearly 60 entities, individuals, and vessels in multiple jurisdictions. The actions go after what the department describes as a network of shadow fleet vessels operating across many different countries. Iranian officials threatened retaliation to the economic measures. Another tanker was struck in the Strait of Hormuz with an unknown projectile while transiting the U.S.-approved southern route. The vessel had damage caused to its engine room and was disabled.
3: Meantime, a federal judge rejected Jeffrey Epstein associate Ghislaine Maxwell's request to overturn her conviction, ruling Maxwell's petition was meritless, and the Epstein file she highlighted as evidence in her defense actually only incriminated her further. She was convicted on sex trafficking charges, sentenced to 20 years in prison. America's listening to Fox News.
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3: Michigan Democratic Senate candidate Abdul El-Sayed defending his platform in an interview on Fox's Waters World. Fox's Chad Pergram.
10: Far-left nominee Abdul El-Sayed is equating sex changes for minors to circumcision. Democrats worry that extreme views could imperil their chances to hold the Senate seat in Michigan.
11: Circumcision is surgery on a kid's ding-a-ling, so if you really want to bring that up, you can. I just think you guys are really selective about how you want to talk about these things.
12: Abdul, Michigan's not going for that. That is sick stuff.
10: This is part of a debate debate about men playing sports with women. Al-Sayed says sports leagues should decide who gets to play. He is also pushing reparations for slavery. That could cost trillions of dollars. There's also concern about Al-Sayed's ties to left-wing influencer Hassan Piker.
3: Meantime, the polls are open in South Carolina. Interim Senator Darlene Graham says after talking to voters around the state, she doesn't think her recent admission of not being that informed on national security is going to sink her campaign.
12: You know how many of them brought up Taiwan or national security? Not one. They're talking about the rising cost of health care and affordability.
3: The winner is going to vie for a full six-year term in November general election, and there are special elections also in Georgia as well as Oklahoma today. And the U.S. Supreme Court hands President Trump a major victory.
13: It lifts a lower court block that prevented the administration from implementing key parts of Trump's March executive order, which called for the federal government to create lists of voters eligible to receive federal ballots. It requires states to provide information so the Postal Service can verify that voters on those lists are eligible.
3: That's Fox's Alex Hogan reporting. The ruling appears to leave room for future legal challenges that could delay the president's order. And a small town in the southwest of France with a population of about 1,000 took the brunt of the twister. More than a dozen people were injured and at least 300 homes damaged. The mayor saying it was a true miracle. The town had no recorded deaths. I'm Gianna Gelosi. This is Fox News.
14: Settle in. You're tuned in to Coffee Time. An engaging community conversation about topics affecting us right here in Grant County. And here's your host, Logan Bichette.
2: That's right. Coffee time on a Tuesday morning with our Dayville School District Superintendent, Tiffany Schematica. And Mrs. Schematica, welcome to the show.
15: Thank you for having me.
2: Absolutely. Yeah, happy to have you here and starting off fresh on a new school year. You guys just started yesterday, didn't you?
15: Yes, yesterday was our first day with students, so it was a very busy but very, very exciting day for all the staff members, and it's fun to see all the kiddos. I feel like they grow up so much over the summer.
2: Oh, yeah. Yep. And getting everyone back into the grind, into the groove of things, and so it was a good first day overall?
15: It was a really good first day. Yeah, we have quite a few new faces this year in the elementary and in our middle school, high school building. So that's always, especially in such a small school, it's fun to mix it up a little bit with some new faces.
2: Oh, yeah, that keeps things lively. How about new staff members? Any new faces there?
15: Well, all of our teaching staff is returning this year, and so that was kind of a nice little rollover from last year to this year, and everybody was kind of ready to hit the ground running. But we do have a couple new paraprofessional aides that are with us this year, and we had some, our aide from last year is one of our new preschool teachers, so same faces in that, but some new positions. So a little bit of a learning curve, but everybody adjusted super well, and it seemed that everybody had a great first day.
2: Oh, well, that always helps when things can kick off smoothly and you get things rolling in into the school year. And so were kids ready to get going, I guess, well, you know, on the new thing. It's always hard this time of the year.
15: It is. It is hard because some of the schools start back this week and some are a little bit later. So they come off a fair week and they had a little bit of a break to enjoy a little bit of the end of their summer and then right into the grind of school. But I think it's always hard to get them here. But then once they get here and see their friends and new things, then it's a little bit easier for them.
2: Oh, good. Yeah, and speaking of fair, I saw a bunch of Dayville youth were well represented in our Grant County Fair. Hoping all that turned out well for everyone.
15: Yes, yeah, we had a really good representation from a lot of our students, and it's always super fun. I feel like they get out there in the show ring, and they kind of almost turn into a different kid. They get very serious, and it's very fun to see them in so many different aspects throughout the year with in the classroom, throughout sports, and then fair, and it's really cool to see them in all the different settings.
2: Sure, yeah, and a lot of the stuff that goes on at fair, I'm sure, can translate back into the classroom or into the school setting, you know, with responsibility and things like that.
15: Absolutely, yes.
2: Well, cool.
16: So things are rolling on. Do you guys have, I guess, assemblies and stuff like that to get you all on the same page?
15: We do. Our new student council for this year actually spent some of their day yesterday planning a back-to-school assembly. So mm-hmm. they have that planned for this afternoon for all of our students in grades kindergarten through 12th. So they're pretty nervous but pretty excited to run their first official assembly. And they always have just fun little activities. They try to do a whole group game or activity of some sort, which is always really entertaining for the staff members to watch. They'll go over our new Be Epic slogan. I kind of talked about that a little bit last month, but we're really focusing on just kind of rebuilding our school culture and focusing on some positive attributes there. So they're going to kind of do some little skits. I'm pretty excited to watch them.
16: Ooh, yeah, that should be good. All right, and that one's this afternoon?
15: Yep, we'll do it this afternoon. So
16: nice.
15: We'll see how the first one goes. And then the student council will run monthly assemblies. We do our student of the month assembly every month, and then we also run buddy activities throughout the school year that student council kind of takes on and is in charge of that. So this will be their first one of many for the year.
16: Nice. And the buddy thing, is that where the older students pair up with the younger students and be kind of a mentor?
15: Yes. Yeah, we have each of our 7th through 12th grade students will buddy up with the kindergarten through 6th grade. And then they sometimes will have lunch together. We do a lot of different crafts throughout, you know, holiday times. During homecoming, they'll kind of buddy up and do some different things. So that's one of my favorite things that our student council does. It's really fun to watch. Because of our small campus, they do run into each other a lot throughout the day or throughout the week, and so it's really fun to see one of the younger kids really light up when they see their older buddy. And I think it goes both ways. The older kids really feel a sense of responsibility with it, and they really take it seriously to be a positive role model. So yeah. That's always a really cool thing to watch.
16: Oh, good. All right. Well, thanks for breaking that down for us here.
15: Yeah.
16: So, all right. Well, this is a good spot in the visit to take a break for our sponsors. Shall we do that?
15: Okay, sounds great.
16: Yeah, sounds great. We're on the show here with Dayville School District Superintendent Tiffany Schmedica. We'll squeeze in a quick two-minute break for our sponsors and be right back here talking about Dayville School District. Folks, keep it tuned to Coffee Time.
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14: We're back. 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
16: Yeah, here on the show with our Dayville School District Superintendent, Tiffany Shemetica. And Ms. Shemetica was just telling us about the start of school. Yesterday is the first day and getting things rolling. And, of course, this time of the year also means fall sports. So let's talk about that.
15: Yeah, we are in full swing of sports. The kids started, high school students started their volleyball and football practices on August 17th. So they've been back at it for a little bit now. Mm. And we are in our co-op again with Monument and Long Creek. So we have kids from all three schools that they travel a couple days a week to different campuses and practice. And now that school started, it makes for a pretty long day for them. Mm. So they are pretty busy with that. But they have their first games coming up this weekend. So everybody's very excited about that.
16: Okay. And then as far as practice goes, do you share between Dayville and Monument like in the past?
15: Yes, we do. We do 2 days a week in Monument and then 2 days a week in Dayville. And then the games, our home games are technically split between Dayville and Monument as well.
16: Okay, all right. And I feel like we've discussed this before, but, you know, I guess maybe getting in that groove of just being on the bus, going to practice, being on the bus, going to a game, it you know, it won't faze you if you're on the road.
15: It really won't. I know they travel a lot and put in their miles for sure. And football this weekend has their first contest. They are going to North Lake. So they'll definitely be traveling. They are scheduled for a jamboree there to kick off their season. So kind of a game situation, but it's run a little bit different than just one of their typical contests. But it's a great experience for all the kids. We have a lot of young athletes this year. We graduated quite a few. So a lot of the younger players are stepping up into new roles this year and new freshmen joining the team. So the jamboree will be a great experience for them.
16: Oh, good. And then how about volleyball?
15: Volleyball doesn't have quite as far of a trip. They are kicking off their season on Saturday with a volleyball tournament at Grant Union.
16: Oh, okay. Yeah, not quite as far for them.
15: Yeah, so they typically attend that every year. It's a good little tournament for them that's close to home and where they can kind of get the first of the season jitters out and, yeah, before their first league games.
16: Oh, all right. And is your schedule, I'm sure that's probably posted on your district website and other places we can find it.
15: Yes, you can find our schedule on our district website. We also have it posted on our school Facebook page. And then I always encourage people to check OSAA for the high school sports schedules because it never fails that we have time changes or location changes that are last minute. And so OSAA is always up to date on those. So it's always a good thing to check our website and our Facebook page, but maybe triple check with OSAA to make sure you're heading to the right spot.
16: That's always good advice. Yeah, OSAA's where I go when I got to look for that stuff, too. So, yeah. All right. And then if we want to be adorned in the latest and fancy Tigers sports gear, do you have any of that available for the fans?
15: Yeah. Yes, we do. We still have some Tiger shirts that kind of represent our new slogan for the year. Mm-hmm. And then the sports teams always do, seems like in the fall, mid-season-ish, they'll open up a little online store where fans and community members, families, everything can get some Tiger gear. Mm. So they'll be set for the rest of the year. So once that becomes available, we'll definitely send it out on our Facebook page and website so everybody has a chance to get new gear. Sometimes that's fun.
16: Yeah.
15: For the kids.
16: Yeah, good stuff. All right.
15: Yeah, and then our middle school sports will start, we think we're going to start after Labor Day. That's been our latest update. So they have a little bit of a break, but we'll start flag football and volleyball tentatively on September 8th. So.
16: Okay. And then who all does the middle school compete against?
15: The middle school is open to our 4th through 8th grade students.
16: Oh, okay.
15: And then they compete against some of our local schools. So we compete against Monument, Long Creek, Bray, Mitchell, and Fossil is our typical schedule. Mm. And then they also sometimes will get to play some of the Prairie City and Grant Union teams. So those have been new ones that we've been adding in the last year or two for most of the time in basketball, but I haven't quite peeked at the schedule yet to see if we have any volleyball also this year. So that's always fun for the kids to see the same teams over from a year to year and then get a couple new games in as well.
16: Yeah. Oh, yeah. That sounds fun. And of course, a good experience getting that middle school sports in to get all ready to be one of the famous Dayville Tigers.
15: Yes, it's very exciting. We're all looking forward to it.
16: All right. Well, anything else on the sports thread before we move on to the next?
15: I don't believe so. Yeah, we'll just keep our schedules updated. And if people have any questions, they can always call the office and we'll keep them in the loop.
16: Excellent. All right. Well, thank you so much. Let's pause here, take another 2-minute break for our sponsors, and we'll be right back with our Dayville School District Superintendent, Tiffany Schmedica. Everyone, keep it tuned right here to KJDY.
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0: Josh here at Ed Staub & Sons. 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That includes fire safety around fuel and propane tanks. Please take the time to remove grass, brush, and other flammables from around your fuel and propane tanks. Also, move vehicles, trailers, and other equipment to make access to your tanks as easy as possible. Let's all be fire safe. It just makes sense. Ed Staub & Sons, thanking all the fire personnel protecting Grant County. Stay safe.
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16: And back on the show here with Dayville School District Superintendent Tiffany Schmedica. And what else do you have for us, Ms. Schmedica? What else is going on?
15: Well, I was going to touch on one of our programs that we're continuing throughout this school year that we've been fortunate enough to continue with. It's our partnership with EOU Early College. And that program just gives our juniors and seniors an opportunity to work through some college credits while they're still in high school. And they have an advisor in there that works with them and gets them all set up with their classes. And then they're able to graduate with some college credits under their belts at a discounted rate. So we are very fortunate to be able to continue with that. And one of the downsides to it is college courses don't start, of course, until more well into September. So the kiddos in that class have kind of volunteered and stepped up to help us around campus doing some random little jobs for us. So they are helping us out in a big way this week.
16: All right. Well, that's all part of it. And you know, that's seems like a pretty good opportunity to be able to have a leg up like that. And like you said, the cost is a big difference from when you're a college-age student.
15: Yes, the cost is a great perk for them, for sure. And the district pays for that for them as long as they pass the class and everything. And so it's always helpful. It's hard for them to understand right now. But then once they go to college, I think they appreciate it a lot more, for sure, when they realize the cost difference.
16: I would imagine, yeah.
15: Yeah. Yeah, and then some of them thought they were getting out of their irrigating probably duties over the summer, but that's one of their tasks that they've taken on this week is irrigating our football field. So they came prepared today to do that for us, which is really cool. We have great, great students and staff here, and whenever we have a need, I feel like a teacher notices or a student notices, and then they step right up and are always willing to help out in any way they can. So that's always fun. I feel like in the springtime, I always have a lot of projects for them for downtime, and the fall is a little bit harder, but they noticed we were in need of some irrigating help. So
16: it is a dry year.
15: It is. Yes. It's been hard to keep things green for sure. And then we had water turned off for our fire camp, so tents could be there. So we're getting it back to how we would like it, but they are definitely playing a big part in that. So once again, our students are saving us.
16: Yep, and that's all part of it, all part of the whole community of Dayville, really.
15: Absolutely, yeah. It's a great, it's just a great thing for them to learn, and service projects are always important, I feel like, at any age, and I don't even have to ask them. They'll just notice things and ask if they can go help. They always are begging to weed eat and mow, which is one of those things where you're like, well, I'd love for you to.
16: Sure, yeah. As long as you don't miss math.
15: They love working hard, so.
16: Good. Well, excellent. And then we do have a couple minutes left here. I know you wanted to mention about Picture Day. That one's got to be coming up soon.
15: Yes, we actually are doing Picture Day tomorrow. So it's very, very early in the school year this year, but kids brought home their picture packets yesterday, and we'll get those pictures taken with new school clothes before they get too worn out, I guess, this year. But that's always a fun little day. I feel like all ages just dressed up, and I always enjoy Picture Day.
16: Okay. Well, good stuff. Well, this has been a great visit, and like I said, just getting going with things on the school year, so probably getting the groove. But from what it sounds like, a lot of the same staff and
15: yes,
16: the inner workings are going to be kind of just picking up from last year, and that's got to be easier on you guys.
15: Yes, yes. It makes for a much smoother transition from year to year.
16: Okay. Well, great. And so you have your assembly later on today, and hopefully they've got some good sketches or whatever it is that they have planned out for you there.
15: Yes, I'm looking forward to it.
16: Well, wonderful. Well, I guess now that we have a couple minutes left, maybe you could describe what a typical morning at Dayville School looks like. So what happens as soon as the bell rings?
15: Absolutely. So our kids start arriving about 30 minutes before school starts, and they can go in and have breakfast. Some of the younger kids are out on the playground for recess before school. Some of our middle school, high schoolers like to go out and utilize the basketball hoop as well. They like those lower height ones to do some cool dunks on. So it's an entertaining morning for sure before the bell rings. And then once our bell rings, we have our student council students come into the front office, and they do morning announcements. Mm. And that goes through each of our classrooms and all over campus. And that's a new thing that we started in the last year. I believe we're on year two of that. And it's just kind of a fun way to announce if we have anything happening big throughout the day. We'll announce sports games once those start. If we have birthdays, of course, the kids love shouting out the birthdays. And then once they do that, they kind of go back to their class, and teachers and classes get started for the day. And of course, our elementary and high school are kind of on different bell schedules, but it keeps it exciting in the office because that's where the cafeteria is. So we have kids constantly coming through, and you get to see a lot of faces while you're in here.
16: Ah, I bet you do. Yes, indeedy. All right. Well, thank you so much for joining me this morning on this visit. I know it's going to be a busy school day for you, so I'll let you get to it. Anything else you want to put out there to our listening public?
15: Just a reminder of school day or picture day tomorrow, and just a huge thank you to all of our office staff, classified, certified teachers, just students, everybody. It takes a village to run a school, and they make my job so much easier with all their helping hands with everything. So, yeah, I'm looking forward to a great school year.
16: All right. Well, thank you again for joining me, and have a wonderful rest of your day.
15: Yes, thank you so much.
16: Absolutely. Here on the show with our Dayville School District Superintendent Tiffany Schmedica. Everyone, you've had it on Coffee Time. Let's keep it right here on KJDY.
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2: I'm Logan Bidjet. 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As of 9 a.m. yesterday, all OTEC district union employees are on strike. According to Local 125 union contacts, they are standing out on an unfair labor practices strike impacting all union employees across all OTEC districts and offices. OTEC states that a contingency plan is in place and all offices remain open on their normal schedules, and payments and service requests will still be handled. The strike remains ongoing, and we will provide updates as the situation changes. Evacuation zones for the McCauley Fire and North Pole Fire have been increased in Baker and Grant County.

0: 741-575-4157. Students under 16 must have a parent or a guardian present. The final update on the Shingle, Coyote, and Henry fires in Wheeler County was issued yesterday. The three fires burned a total of 120,492 acres. Command has now shifted to local teams. All three fires were caused by lightning. U.S. Highway 26 remains open between Mitchell and Prineville. I'm Logan Bidgett. Follow breaking news on the Elkhorn Media Group Facebook page.
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2: Canada strikes back. I'm Lisa Brady, Fox News. Retaliatory tariffs just announced on about $20 billion worth of U.S. goods, the same amount of Canadian goods targeted by higher Trump tariffs after trade talks broke down.
3: We're under unprovoked attack by President Trump.
2: Ontario Premier Doug Ford telling Fox Business.
3: I always say Canadians, myself, we love the American people. We love the U.S. And it's unfortunate that President Trump has taken this avenue.
2: The president accuses Canada of treating U.S. products unfairly, each side blaming the other for the stalemate. President Trump says Iran has been notified that any boat placing new mines within international waters in the Strait of Hormuz will be destroyed. The new warning a day after new U.S. sanctions were announced as part of an economic D-Day to isolate Iran.
4: Among the new sanctions includes an expanded list of secondary sanctions targeting digital assets, technology, gold, aviation, and shipping. In addition, the Treasury Department sanctioned nearly 60 entities, individuals, and vessels in multiple jurisdictions. The actions go after what the department describes as a network of shadow fleet vessels operating across many different countries.
2: Fox's Trey Yingst in Tel Aviv. An apparent threat from Iran against President Trump's youngest son.
5: A Secret Service spokesman says the agency is aware of a video aired on Iranian state media that reportedly threatens President Trump's son Barron and shows locations where the first son is known to spend time. Fox has not independently viewed that video. The Secret Service says it investigates anything that can be perceived as a threat toward protectees and out of concern for operational security, does not discuss matters of protective intelligence.
2: Fox's Jared Halpern at the White House. It's runoff day to settle primaries in several states, including South Carolina, where Senator Darlene Graham is finishing her late brother's term and running to keep the seat, facing Congressman Ralph Norman for a spot on the November ballot. 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
2: A longtime Jeffrey Epstein associate loses her bid to have her conviction and prison sentence tossed out.
10: U.S. District Judge Paul Engelmeyer did not buy Ghislaine Maxwell's claim that her sex trafficking conviction was, quote, a complete miscarriage of justice, rejecting her request to set aside that conviction and throw out her 20-year prison sentence. Maxwell cited, quote, substantial new evidence as the reason, but the judge said in a written ruling that her claim was demonstrably meritless and, quote, falls very far from the mark. Maxwell was late financier Jeffrey Epstein's longtime girlfriend and associate who helped him sexually abuse teenage girls. Epstein was facing sex trafficking charges when he was found dead in his cell in a New York City jail in 2019. Maxwell was arrested a year later and convicted in 2021. In New York City, Tanya J. Powers, Fox News.
2: State health officials in Pennsylvania just confirming two deaths from measles, the first U.S. deaths related to the disease this year. The two people who died were unvaccinated and lived west of Philadelphia in Lancaster County, the heart of Pennsylvania's Amish community. It's the worst year for measles in the U.S. since 1991. Target is apologizing and pulling a kid's Halloween costume after public backlash over what critics said resembled a racist caricature.
11: The product, kids glows under blacklight circus clown costume, triggering backlash on social media from some who thought it evoked blackface and minstrel shows. Target saying in a statement, the costume was especially hurtful for its black guests, team members, and partners. Adding, as a company, we know we got this wrong and we're deeply sorry, and that the product is no longer available for sale. Target says it's looking into how this happened and what needs to change. It did not comment on who designed the product. Sold under the retailer's seasonal Hyde and Eek brand.
2: Fox's Lillian Wu. Stocks are higher. Right now the Dow's up 108, the NASDAQ up 154. I'm Lisa Brady, Fox News.
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1: 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Sunny skies and patchy smoke for the John Day Basin. High temperatures in the 90s today. For tonight, expect partly cloudy skies and smoky, lows in the upper 50s to lower 60s. Tomorrow's partly cloudy and highs in the lower to mid 90s. For the Ocheyoke John Day Highlands, including Prairie City and Seneca, sunny becoming partly cloudy with highs in the mid 80s to lower 90s. Tonight, it's partly cloudy with patchy smoke, lows in the upper 40s to upper 50s, and looking at tomorrow, partly cloudy with highs in the mid 80s to lower 90s. That's a quick look at our weather. Follow current conditions at elkhornmediagroup.com.
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Mr. C, knowing that he couldn't have the toy till his nuggets were gone. 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His fries went a-flying and his orange drink covered his lap.

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3: An unprovoked attack on Lisa Brady, Fox News. That's how Ontario's premier describes higher tariffs on some Canadian goods as Canada retaliates.
4: U.S. exports of steel, milk, farm equipment, and household appliances will face anywhere from a 15 to a 50% tariff in Canada starting next month. Canadian officials announced retaliatory measures on about $20 billion of American goods following new tariffs imposed on Canadian products by President Trump over the weekend.
3: Fox's Jared Halpern at the White House. Canadian officials say their goal is to protect their companies, also offering a support package for impacted workers. President Trump accuses Canada of taking advantage of U.S. industries for years, threatening more tariff increases in January after trade talks broke down. Iran's foreign ministry accuses the U.S. of bullying over new sanctions aimed at isolating Iran economically. Meantime, the foreign ministers of Iran and Oman just out with a joint statement saying they discussed using a phased framework to restore safe navigation through the Strait of Hormuz.
5: Early this morning, another tanker was struck in the Strait of Hormuz with an unknown projectile while transiting the U.S.-approved southern route. The vessel had damage caused to its engine room and was disabled.
3: Fox's Trey Yingst in Tel Aviv. President Trump posting a warning earlier that any boat laying new mines in the Strait's international waters will be destroyed. Voters have primaries to settle in several states today, including South Carolina, where Senator Darlene Graham is finishing her late brother Lindsey's term, is facing Congressman Ralph Norman in a runoff for the Republican spot on the November ballot.
6: I've been working really hard going around the entire state because it's important to me to hear from the people of South Carolina and what's important to them.
3: Graham has the president's endorsement. Norman argues he's more experienced for the job. Oklahoma voters have ballot measures to consider, and Republicans are choosing a nominee for governor. In Georgia, Democrats have a runoff to finish the term of the late Congressman David Scott. 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
3: A Russian advisor says British drone facilities may be attacked if the UK helps Ukraine build certain weapons.
10: On Ukraine's Independence Day, the new British Prime Minister Andy Burnham traveled to Kyiv as British authorities confirmed they would declassify information about how they make parts for the Scalp Storm Shadow missile. France is working to set up production of the missiles in Ukraine. Former Russian Deputy Foreign Minister Andrei Fedorov said they could not exclude the possibility of semi-military action against Britain now. When pressed on what that meant, he said it could be technical, maybe hackers, but from an unknown source, not official, or something could happen to the missile factories set in Ukraine, not attacked by Russia, but again, unknown sources. Jessica Rosenthal, Fox News.
3: The United Nations and the International Red Cross are urging countries to adopt bans and restrictions on autonomous weapon systems, often called killer robots. Both groups warning the risks have intensified and argue civilians need protection. This ahead of a meeting set for November in Geneva. Artificial intelligence will be used to help monitor jail phone calls by inmates in New Orleans after a major jail break.
11: It took deputies days and weeks to locate all 10 inmates who escaped the Orleans Parish Jail in New Orleans this past May, and the investigation reveals part of the escape was carried out through outside help, talking with inmates over the phone using code words. Orleans Sheriff Michelle Woodfork now says AI will be listening in on inmates.
12: Getting intelligence from not only the jail calls, but getting intelligence about who's related to whom, who is connected to whom.
11: Orleans Parish is contracting with security consultants Bancroft Global for the AI service. Eben Brown, Fox News.
3: On Wall Street, stocks remain higher. The Dow's up 84 points. The S&P also in the green. The NASDAQ is up 145 points as U.S. oil prices fall, getting close to $82 a barrel. I'm Lisa Brady, Fox News.
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2: 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Sunny skies and patchy smoke for the John Day Basin. High temperatures in the 90s today. For tonight, expect partly cloudy skies and smoky, lows in the upper 50s to lower 60s. Tomorrow's partly cloudy and highs in the lower to mid 90s. For the Ochocoee John Day Highlands, including Prairie City and Seneca, sunny becoming partly cloudy with highs in the mid 80s to lower 90s. Tonight, it's partly cloudy with patchy smoke, lows in the upper 40s to upper 50s, and looking at tomorrow, partly cloudy with highs in the mid 80s to lower 90s. That's a quick look at our weather. Follow current conditions at elkhornmediagroup.com.
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Just watching airplanes. There's Gary Allen here on KJDY. It is 11:18. It is 88 degrees outside, and I needed to jump on here for a second and share some news. Some news I am not excited to share, but unfortunately, Dolly Parton has passed away. Yep. At the age of 80. So Miss Dolly, in the game for a long, long time. Country music legend, country music icon. Not a lot has been released as far as, the circumstances, but I know she did cancel a few of her shows and things like that here recently. So her health was declining, and gosh darn it, sad to announce, but that's life. That's just how it is, but she will live on forever, as they always do. We will always love you, Dolly Parton, just as she will us. Keep it here, KJDY.

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2: This is a Fox News alert. Dolly Parton has died. I'm Lisa Brady. A family statement just posted on social media confirming the loss of an American icon.
3: Dolly Parton was a singer, songwriter, actor, businesswoman, and philanthropist. Born the fourth of 12 children in 1946 in Locust Ridge, Tennessee, Parton was a pioneer for women in country music. Her biggest hits include 9 to 5, Jolene, Here You Come Again, and I Will Always Love You. She was inducted into the Country Music and Rock and Roll Halls of Fame, won multiple Grammys, was awarded the National Medal of Arts, and received the Recording Academy's Lifetime Achievement Award. Her Imagination Library has distributed more than 280 million free books to kids worldwide, and her theme park, Dollywood, has entertained millions since it opened in 1986. Tanya J. Powers, Fox News.
2: Dolly Parton was 80 and had suffered health issues recently. Her family says she died peacefully. Again, Dolly Parton dead at 80. Retaliation and outreach. Canada slapping new tariffs on American goods in response to higher U.S. tariffs that kicked in after trade talks broke down. Ontario Premier Doug Ford telling Fox Business the dispute will lead to layoffs of auto workers. However, he's also saying that he feels the best path would be to reach a deal. Now, the new Canada tariffs on U.S. goods include steel, cheese, and seafood. Canada is acknowledging, though, this will cause pain there as well, offering a support package to impacted workers and businesses. President Trump argues Canada has been treating some U.S. products unfairly for years and has threatened another tariff increase in January. America is listening to Fox News.
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2: The president's facing some pushback in his own party over a plan for imported beef.
7: Nebraska Senator Deb Fischer and Montana Senator Tim Sheehy among some Republicans who say his intentions are good, but that President Trump's plan that's not finalized to allow up to 300,000 metric tons of imported ground beef to enter the U.S. over 90 days at a low cost without triggering out-of-quota tariffs could hurt American ranchers. The president's goal, immediate price cuts at the grocery store amid a 75-year low beef supply shortage driven by drought and, of late, a ban on Mexican imports over parasite infections, which has surged the average price for ground beef to about $6.90 per pound.
2: Fox's Jeff Minasso. The temporary import plan is separate from action earlier this year, allowing increased beef imports from Argentina. Cattle ranchers say rebuilding the U.S. herd may take years. A new record for ICE arrests. Nearly 50,000 people taken into custody in July by Immigration and Customs Enforcement. The highest single monthly total of the second Trump term in government figures reviewed by the Associated Press, despite a shift in strategy after a high-profile crackdown in large cities that stirred controversy and deadly confrontations. A New York state law restricting cooperation with ICE is now in effect.
8: Local police will assist ICE only if a real crime has been committed. But on civil immigration matters, ICE is on their own.
2: Governor Kathy Hochul warning police departments and sheriff's offices that don't comply could face legal action. Recapping the very sad news that Dolly Parton has died, the iconic songwriter, singer, and actor, and humanitarian, was 80 years old. She had had recent health issues. Her husband of 59 years died last year. Her family says she died peacefully. peacefully in Tennessee. I'm Lisa Brady, Fox News.
0: If it's country you want,
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2: 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Sunny skies and patchy smoke for the John Day Basin. High temperatures in the 90s today. For tonight, expect partly cloudy skies and smoky, lows in the upper 50s to lower 60s. Tomorrow's partly cloudy and highs in the lower to mid-90s. For the Ocheyedy John Day Highlands, including Prairie City and Seneca, sunny becoming partly cloudy with highs in the mid-80s to lower 90s. Tonight, it's partly cloudy with patchy smoke, lows in the upper 40s to upper 50s, and looking at tomorrow, partly cloudy with highs in the mid-80s to lower 90s. That's a quick look at our weather. Follow current conditions at elkhornmediagroup.com.
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1: The Pledge of Allegiance has been brought to you by Frontier Repair and Rentals in Mount Vernon.
3: I'm Logan Bidjet. 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As of 9 a.m. yesterday, all OTEC district union employees are on strike. According to Local 125 union contacts, they are standing out on an unfair labor practices strike impacting all union employees across all OTEC districts and offices. OTEC states that a contingency plan is in place and all offices remain open on their normal schedules, and payments and service requests will still be handled. The strike remains ongoing, and we will provide updates as the situation changes. Evacuation zones for the McCauley Fire and North Pole Fire have been increased in Baker and Grant counties. A level 2 zone was upgraded yesterday to a level 3. In a level 3 go now evacuation are areas west of Bear Canyon, east of the Baker-Grant County line, north of Granite Hill Road, and south of Mammoth Mine and Bald Mountain Mine. Find the latest McCauley and North Pole Fire updates on our website. With fall sports season underway, the Blue Mountain Hospital District is offering a free sports injury clinic. Grant County students currently on a sports team can come in and have your injury assessed by a sports physical therapist every Tuesday at 4 o'clock p.m. Officials ask that students call ahead at 541-575-4157. Students under 16 must have a parent or guardian present. The final update on the Shingle, Coyote, and Henry fires in Wheeler County was issued yesterday. The three fires burned a total of 120,492 acres. Command has now shifted to local teams. All three fires were caused by lightning. U.S. Highway 26 remains open between Mitchell and Prineville. I'm Logan Bidjet. Follow breaking news on the Elkhorn Media Group Facebook page.
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4: From the Ag Information Network, I'm Bob Larson with your agribusiness update. Well, Canadian Prime Minister Mark Carney called steep new U.S. tariffs on $20 billion worth of his country's goods a miscalculation after trade talks with Canada collapsed late Friday. The new 50% duties went into effect at midnight, and Carney blamed the breakdown on the Trump administration's uneconomic and unfair demands. On Saturday, Carney said they asked too much and offered too little, so he decided to suspend negotiations with the U.S. Well, the U.S. Forest Service is proposing to rescind the 2001 Roadless Area Conservation Rule, which restricts road construction and certain forest management activities across more than 44 million acres of national forests. Ag Secretary Brooke Rollins says the restrictions have limited efforts to improve forest health and reduce wildfire risks. Rollins says the proposal would give local forest managers more authority to address conditions based on the needs of individual forests. Well, the National Cattlemen's Beef Association criticized a social media post by President Trump regarding beef imports, saying it could undermine efforts to rebuild the U.S. cattle herd and are contributing to lower cattle prices. NCBA CEO Colin Woodall says the cattle industry shares the goal of keeping food affordable, but argues increasing imports of government-subsidized below-market beef is not the solution. Woodall says cattle markets turned sharply lower Friday morning following the announcement.
5: Western Video Market is headed to the heart of cattle country for their next auction on September 15th. The consignment deadline, though, is just around the corner. It's Monday, August 31st. 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
3: Have thistles? See Gibco Ag and Industrial, a rancher's best friend. William has in stock spot sprayers, available in 15 and 25-gallon sizes, weed sprayers for that ATV. Kathy also received a new shipment of weed sprays, so you're set to tackle those pesky weeds. William even mentioned that these spot sprayers are perfect for suppressing small spot fires, too. Don't forget, Gibco also carries Milwaukee and DeWalt fence staples and Interstate batteries. Gibco Ag and Industrial on the Boulevard in Canyon City.
8: Welcome to the Line on Agriculture Report. This is Lori Boyer for the Ag Information Network. President Trump announced a 90-day tariff-free import of 300,000 metric tons of ground beef. Brazil is becoming less of a player in a global corn market as ethanol plant construction continues to expand across that country. Crossroads Co-op Regional Manager Brian Irie says China is driving that shift.
9: China has invested a tremendous amount in Brazilian ethanol, just from the perspective that if they make ethanol in China, they have to ship three vessels of corn to produce the equivalent of one vessel of ethanol. It's much simpler for them to build the ethanol infrastructure in Brazil and only pay freight on one boat of ethanol freight to get it to China. And that's their plan.
8: Brazil and China have been building their economic relationships over the last several years with significant Chinese investment flowing into Brazilian infrastructure. And Irie says that dynamic could ultimately work in favor of the American farmer.
9: I think that with Brazil out of the picture and Ukraine's ability to export corn here for the foreseeable future somewhat limited, it's going to be really good for the U.S. producer as time goes on here.
8: He says it could take a couple of years before that infrastructure comes to fruition, but there are thoughts that $6 corn could return.
5: Western Video Market is headed to the heart of cattle country for their next auction on September 15th. The consignment deadline, though, is just around the corner. It's Monday, August 31st. The auction will be broadcast live from the historic Haythorne Ranch near Ogallala, Nebraska. 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
4: 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It's time for your Landed Livestock Report here on the Ag Information Network. I'm Russell Nemitz. Well, following a very successful inaugural event last year, the Montana Grazing Lands Coalition is preparing to bring Grazing Expo 2026 back to Billings, Montana, September 10th through the 13th, with an expanded lineup of workshops, keynote speakers, breakout sessions, and producer networking opportunities designed for anyone in the U.S. livestock industry. Montana GLC Executive Director Kelly Beavers says that the response to the first expo created some strong momentum for year two and gives us a preview.
11: So we are spreading kind of five major conversations over the 4 days. So on the first day, we have pre-conference workshops, and then a lot of those same topics and themes roll into the breakout sessions. And during the second 2 days, so that's Friday, September 11th, and Saturday, September 12th, we're running 5 concurrent breakout sessions.
4: 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The future of livestock agriculture depends on the people who keep it moving forward. That's why ranchers, livestock markets, individuals, and industry leaders are coming together through the Common Ground Coalition. Finding common ground on issues like supporting the next generation, improving access to labor, strengthening risk management tools, and protecting our rural communities. One industry working together, a stronger future. 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Hi, folks. Here at the Western Ag Network, our hearts go out to the ranchers, farmers, families, and firefighters battling devastating wildfires across the West. In challenging times like these, we're reminded of the strength of our rural communities and the neighbors who step up to help one another. At the Western Ag Network, we're proud to serve these communities. From all of us here, we say thank you to everyone working to protect lives, livestock, and livelihoods. Stay safe. For the Ag Information Network, I'm Russell Nimitz.
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3: 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Sunny skies and patchy smoke for the John Day Basin. High temperatures in the 90s today. For tonight, expect partly cloudy skies and smoky, lows in the upper 50s to lower 60s. Tomorrow's partly cloudy and highs in the lower to mid 90s. For the Ochoco John Day Highlands, including Prairie City and Seneca, sunny becoming partly cloudy with highs in the mid 80s to lower 90s. Tonight, it's partly cloudy with patchy smoke, lows in the upper 40s to upper 50s, and looking at tomorrow, partly cloudy with highs in the mid 80s to lower 90s. That's a quick look at our weather. Follow current conditions at elkhornmediagroup.com.
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16: Hey, everyone. My name is Brian Seaver, son of Cassie Parton, and I'm representing the Parton and Owens family today, announcing the passing of my Aunt Dolly, Rebecca Parton Dean.
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0: singer, songwriter, actress, author, businesswoman, and humanitarian. There's really nothing this woman hasn't done. 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
0: Nobody understands the roots of country like Dolly Parton. 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

0: Lots of smoke in the air. Lots of allergies out there during that Dolly Parton tribute. There she was, along with Brad Paisley here on Real Country. It is 12:30. Let's see, 92 out there. Time for some Best Buys. What do you think? Let's crack open this folder, see what all kinds of stuff folks have listed for sale. Maybe it's things they want. Maybe stuff to give away or trade for. If you have things like that happening, make sure you get your info down on some paper. You can take that into Ace in John Day. So go to the back of the store there. That's where you see the Best Buys box. It's on the wall between paint and sporting goods. Once it's dropped in, we get it on the show, and that all happens free. You don't have to pay a dime. All right, let's see here. It looks like a canopy for sale, a white cab high canopy. It'll fit a 2010 to a 2018 Ford F-250 with an 8-foot bed. They say it's in great shape. They want $1,100, $1,100, and that's our best offer. Give them a call. The number's 541-620-0524. Again, 541-620-0524. 0524. Okay, an air conditioner, a Cool King air conditioner for sale. They say it works. They don't use it. They want $50. $50 for that Cool King air conditioner. Then they've got some golf clubs. It says drivers, sand wedges, and putters. They vary in price, so probably go check them out and make an offer or see what the prices are, right? And then also Charbroil H2O smoker for sale. They want $30 for their Charbroil smoker. Okay, and now here it is. They don't have a phone, it says, so they want you to stop by. It's at 151 Northeast Elm Street in John Day. Again, they've got the air conditioner, the golf clubs, and the Charbroil smoker. Stop by if you're interested and want to see them. And the address is 151 Northeast Elm Street, John Day. Okay, now, a wanted ad. Someone's looking for a llama stud service. It says they're looking for a healthy, sound stud llama in Grant County and who's hot to trot. So there it is. Call Sam for more information on that. Number's 541-620-0016. That's 541-620-0016. Okay, a whole list of items on this one. Let's see. We'll start with the railroad ties. It says used 8-foot railroad ties. They want $10 a piece, so $10 each for the, yeah, they're 8-footers. Then they've got a set of 4 siped Toyo snow tires. It says they were only used for one season. They're in great condition. These are size 225 by 45 R18. And they would like $200, $200 for that set of 4 siped tires. Okay, then 2 used toilets, $15 each. Then a used mirrored medicine cabinet. It has 3 shelves, and they want $15 for the medicine cabinet. Then they have a brand new 32-inch white vanity top, $50 for that. And then a used 36-inch vanity top. It's in fair condition. They want $10 for that. All right, so the number to call is 541-620-8818. Again, 541-620-8818.
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0: 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This one's got a synthetic stock. They say it's got a Nikon 3-9 powered scope, a Butler Creek sling and scope caps, and then aftermarket muzzle brake and cap. They say it comes with 93 rounds of factory ammo. So for all that, they want $850. That's $850 for that Tika 338 Win Mag with 93 rounds of ammo. 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Number's 208-932-6293. That's 208-932-6293. On this one, it's a... Oh, they've got a ladder for sale. It's a Warner multi-fold ladder, and they say $75 for that one. And then they're giving away some wrought iron bar stools. They have two of them. It says they're got swivel seats. They're padded. They have backs on them, and they're letting those go for free. Might want to call because they've been on the air here for quite a few days. And then also they have a 30-inch interior door that they're giving away. So one of those. Give them a call or a text if you're interested in the bar stools, the interior door, or for the ladder for sale. Number is 541-604-0509. That's 541-604-0509. On this one, it's a wanted ad. They're looking for a Winchester Model 94 saddle gun, one that's in a handgun caliber. So if you have one that's available, give them a call. Again, they need a Winchester Model 94 saddle gun in a handgun caliber. Call 541-620-2906. That's 541-620-2906. All right, then, this horse trailer, they've dropped the price a little on it. It's a 1980 Circle J Blue two-horse trailer. 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They say they got new rubber side inside wall coverings, and it's located in Prairie City. They want $750 or best offer. That's $750-OBO. Call them up. Leave a message if there's no answer. Number's 541-450-2096. That's 541-450-2096. Okay, some old Yorkie puppies. Doesn't have a price on them. It says they had two girls and one boy at the time the ad was written. They're about 12 weeks old. So listen up for the phone number if you're interested in the Yorkie puppies. Two girls and a boy. Then also they have chickens for sale. Day-old chickens for $5, 10-month-old chickens for $10, and 4-month-old chickens for $15. And, 2-month-old chickens for $10, yeah. Call Diane if you're interested. The number's 541-792-0375 for the chickens or the Yorkies. 541-792-0375. And then lastly here, they've got a couple of 9-foot sit-on-top kayaks. It says they are Lifetime brand. They'll hold up to 350 pounds each, and it says they've hardly been used. They're in great condition, and they come with life jackets and paddles. So they want $425 for the both of them. Call or text for more information. Again, a pair of 9-foot Lifetime kayaks with life jackets and paddles, $425. Call 541-390-8261. And it says you can text as well and leave a message if they don't pick up. 541-390-8261.
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0: 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Now, if you have stuff to add to the show, like for this time tomorrow, all you got to do is in between now and then, get your information on some paper, take that paper into Ace Hardware in John Day, and then right there at the back of the store between paint and sporting goods is where you find that Best Buys box. 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Also, no non-DEQ approved wood stoves and no handguns for sale. And then, of course, it's easy to leave a bunch of details off. Make sure you have everything down on that ticket once you got it put in there. So your phone number, include that, include all the prices for any of those items for sale, and a full description, all the details, all the specifics, everything we need to know what's going on for the ticket. Include all that, drop it in the box, and then turn on the radio. Like I said, this is the time of the day we do it, every day except for Sunday, and your ad will run for a week unless you tell us to stop sooner. You can always give us a call here at the station, 575-1400. We'll make whatever adjustments. We can pull it out there for you. Do whatever you need to do to get it done. Drop prices, all that good stuff. All right, it's 1240 and warming right up, 92 outside. We've got Ashley Cook coming up. Region-wide public notices are now available where you need them, at your fingertips and on air. Here's one now.
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4: Ella Langley's Choosing Texas notches an 18th week at number one on the Billboard Hot 100, moving within 1 week of tying the longest run ever for a non-holiday song, Old Town Road by Lil Nas X and Shaboozey's A Bar Song, Tipsy. And country music is dominating charts this summer. The genre now holds four of the chart's top five spots. And that's Jesus Jones, mama, my. Lainey Wilson is two-stepping over to Leanne. The country superstar will guest star in season two of comedian Leanne Morgan's Netflix comedy series, playing a character named Jesse. Leanne on Netflix August 27th. Miranda Lambert is cooking up something new with Crisco. Her new album arrives October 2nd. The country superstar will headline Nashville's newest venue, The Truth, October 1st, marking the venue's debut alongside a preview of her new album. Tickets for Miranda Lambert, one night only, are on sale Friday. That's what's trending. Michelle Polino, Fox.
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2: This is a Fox News alert. Shockwaves across America. I'm Lisa Brady. The tributes only just beginning for Dolly Parton. Her family says the legendary entertainer died peacefully today in Nashville. She was 80.
3: I'm really shocked, and to me, it feels like the death of Elvis Presley. It really does.
2: Singer-songwriter Don McLean telling Fox Parton was tough as nails with a lot of class and worked hard.
3: She valued the opportunity she was getting because she grew up with very bleak horizon.
2: Parton was the fourth of 12 children growing up in a one-room cabin. She started writing songs in grade school and left for Nashville the day after graduating from high school.
4: Parton's first shot at stardom came when she joined the Porter Wagoner Show in 1967.
5: I was lucky that I got a chance to be that exposed to that many people at one time, and that was really what kind of shot me up there and got me a good grip.
4: While on the show, Parton decided to pursue her career as a solo artist, and in 1971 debuted her first number one solo hit, Joshua, followed by other chart toppers like Love is Like a Butterfly, I Will Always Love You, and the legendary Jolene.
2: Fox's Alexis McAdams, Parton's husband of nearly 59 years, Carl Dean, died last year. President Trump is ordering flags lowered for 1 week in her honor. Fighting tariffs with tariffs, Canada hitting some U.S. goods with higher costs, including steel, set to take effect next month, retaliating for higher U.S. tariffs after trade talks broke down. But stocks finish higher. The Dow up 160 points at the bell. The S&P and the NASDAQ also in the green. 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
2: A New York state law ending local police partnerships with Immigration and Customs Enforcement is now in effect.
9: New York's Local Cops, Local Crimes Act ends 287G agreements, the federal rule allowing local and state police to work with ICE on immigration enforcement. Governor Hochul said some counties have challenged the new state law and plan to again.
10: Our law has been already upheld by courts, but if you're trying it again, I say bring it on. Courts have already spoken, but I'm confident we'll win again.
9: Among the critics of the law, Rensselaer County Executive Steve McLaughlin, who said his county will join a federal lawsuit against it, and Nassau County Executive Bruce Blakeman, who is running against Hochul for governor in November. Grinnell Scott, Fox News.
2: The number of ICE arrests made in July hitting nearly 50,000, the highest monthly total reported in the second Trump term, despite a shift in strategy after high-profile operations that led to deadly confrontations. Just getting word the Big Ten Conference will ban pro football players from playing at any of its schools after controversy over NCAA eligibility.
11: A man by the name of Daquan Wright, he was a tight end at Ole Miss last year, got signed by the Eagles here in Philadelphia, then cut, then went to the Browns, got cut again, and now wants to go back and play at LSU. Judge in Louisiana ruled in favor of that player. College football not reacting well. Paul Feinbaum, the SEC Network commentator, said college football has officially plunged into the abyss. We've never been at a place like this before. The Oregon coach, Dan Lanning, saying if you invite somebody back to your team, that means you're kicking somebody else off. And he says, I don't think that's fair.
2: Fox Business's Jeff Flock. The NCAA approved a rule this year allowing college athletes to compete for 5 seasons instead of 4 over a 5-year period. and Lisa Brady, Fox News.
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2: 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Sunny skies and patchy smoke for the John Day Basin. High temperatures in the 90s today. For tonight, expect partly cloudy skies and smoky, lows in the upper 50s to lower 60s. Tomorrow's partly cloudy and highs in the lower to mid-90s. For the Ochocoee John Day Highlands, including Prairie City and Seneca, sunny becoming partly cloudy with highs in the mid-80s to lower 90s. Tonight, it's partly cloudy with patchy smoke, lows in the upper 40s to upper 50s, and looking at tomorrow, partly cloudy with highs in the mid-80s to lower 90s. That's a quick look at our weather. Follow current conditions at elkhornmediagroup.com.
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2: This is a Fox News alert, a nation in mourning. I'm Lisa Brady.
3: It was no doubt when you met Dolly Parton, you realized how wonderful she was as a human being.
2: Singer Lee Greenwood telling Fox he's heartbroken over the loss of the global icon. Family says the singer, songwriter, actress, playwright, and philanthropist died peacefully today in Nashville. She was 80.
4: She set her sights on Nashville at a very young age and never looked back. Her songs cut across generations and built bridges across political divides. Her career started when she hooked up with Porter Wagoner and spanned seven decades. Dolly is preceded in death by her beloved husband of 59 years, Carl Thomas Dean, who died in April of 2025. At Dolly's request, a small private service will be held for immediate family. Dolly's fans and friends from around the world are encouraged to pay tribute on social media by tagging at Dolly Parton.
2: Fox's Michelle Pollino. Of her many honors and achievements, Parton said what meant perhaps the most was her Imagination Library, which has given more than 200 million books to children, founded in honor of her father, who could not read. President Trump lowering flags for 1 week in her honor and posting, "There will never be anyone like her." Canada rolls out retaliatory tariffs on U.S. goods after trade talks broke down and higher U.S. tariffs kicked in on some Canadian imports.
5: We're under unprovoked attack by President Trump.
2: Ontario Premier Doug Ford telling Fox Business.
5: We say Canadians, myself, we love the American people. We love the U.S. And it's unfortunate that President Trump has taken this avenue.
2: The president accuses Canada of treating some U.S. products unfairly for years. The Big Ten becomes the first conference to ban pro football players from returning to play at its schools as legal fights continue after the NCAA expanded eligibility to five seasons instead of four over a five-year period. America is listening to Fox News.
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2: The Trump administration says the Kennedy Center may need to be taken down if the president's name isn't allowed on the building.
9: The Kennedy Center's board argues without prominent recognition of President Trump, donors will not contribute to the Performing Arts Center, and it will fall into a financial and structural debt spiral. The argument was made in a court filing as part of a case that forced the removal of President Trump's name from the building's facade. The Trump administration warns without adequate funding, the Kennedy Center could deteriorate further, requiring the entire structure be taken down and replaced with an outdoor amphitheater. The Washington Post reports both ticket sales and fundraising drastically fell following the board's decision to add President Trump's name to the structure. At the White House, Jared Halpern, Fox News.
2: Voters are settling candidates for the November ballot in three states today, including Georgia, Oklahoma, and South Carolina, where new Senator Darlene Graham is facing Congressman Ralph Norman to replace her late brother as the GOP Senate nominee. The Democratic nominee for U.S. Senate in Michigan is pushing back against attacks he says are focused on his Muslim identity instead of his policy agenda.
10: Since his Democrat Senate primary win in Michigan, Abdul El Sayed says he's come under attack by opponents who he says have increasingly emphasized his Muslim religion.
11: There's a verse in the Quran that says, "Do not let another people's hatred for you stop you from doing justice."
10: El Sayed also distancing himself from anti-Semitic comments made by far-left streamer Hassan Piker, who's appeared with El Sayed, as he also works to unite progressive and establishment Democrats in November's contest against Republican Mike Rogers, a race that could help decide control of the U.S. Senate.
2: Fox's Jeff Manasso. Stocks finished higher, the Dow up 160 points, a rebound for the S&P up 24, and for the NASDAQ up 171, U.S. oil prices dipping under $82 a barrel during the session. And Lisa Brady, Fox News.
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2: 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Sunny skies and patchy smoke for the John Day Basin. High temperatures in the 90s today. For tonight, expect partly cloudy skies and smoky, lows in the upper 50s to lower 60s. Tomorrow's partly cloudy and highs in the lower to mid-90s. For the Ocheyco John Day Highlands, including Prairie City and Seneca, sunny becoming partly cloudy with highs in the mid-80s to lower 90s. Tonight, it's partly cloudy with patchy smoke, lows in the upper 40s to upper 50s, and looking at tomorrow, partly cloudy with highs in the mid-80s to lower 90s. That's a quick look at our weather. Follow current conditions at elkhornmediagroup.com.
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0: replace her late brother as the GOP Senate nominee. The Democratic nominee for U.S. Senate in Michigan is pushing back against attacks he says are focused on his Muslim identity instead of his policy agenda.
1: Since his Democrat Senate primary win in Michigan, Abdul El-Sayed says he's come under attack by opponents who he says have increasingly emphasized his Muslim religion.
2: There's a verse in the Quran that says, "Do not let another people's hatred for you stop you from doing justice."
1: El-Sayed also distancing himself from anti-Semitic comments made by far-left streamer Hassan Piker, who's appeared with El-Sayed, as he also works to unite progressive and establishment Democrats in November's contest against Republican Mike Rogers, a race that could help decide control of the U.S. Senate.
0: Fox's Jeff Manasso. Stocks finish higher, the Dow up 160 points, a rebound for the S&P up 24, and for the NASDAQ up 171, U.S. oil prices dipping under $82 a barrel during the session. Elise Brady, Fox News.
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1: 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In the John Day Valley, including Prairie City, this evening we'll have mostly cloudy skies, moving to partly cloudy skies, and temperatures lowering to around 75. Overnight, there'll be partly cloudy skies, with a low for the night getting down around 49. Tomorrow morning, we'll have intervals of clouds and sunshine, with temperatures rising up to around 80. Through Seneca and south into Harney County. This evening we'll have mostly cloudy skies, moving to partly cloudy skies, and temperatures lowering to around 69. Overnight, there'll be partly cloudy skies with a low for the night getting down around 54. Tomorrow morning, we'll have intervals of clouds and sunshine with temperatures rising up to around 78. For your current weather, log on to IlkhornMediaGroup.com.
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2: The McCauley Fire, 7 miles northwest of Sumter in Baker and Grant counties, is around 4,015 acres with no containment information. The North Pole Fire, 7 miles north of Sumter in Baker County, is around 310 acres with 0% containment. The Big Grass Fire near Jordan Valley and Mount Heer in Owyhee counties is around 578,631 acres with about 93% containment. The Rogue Creek Complex in Wheeler, Crook, Wasco, and Jefferson counties is around 373,981 acres with about 91% containment. The Shingle Fire, 13 miles southeast of Mitchell in Wheeler, Grant, and Crook counties, is around 73,183 acres with about 95% containment. Stay tuned here for Fire and Outdoor Reports and follow my Grant Harney County Facebook page for updates.
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4: Ella Langley's Choosing Texas notches an 18th week at number one on the Billboard Hot 100, moving within 1 week of tying the longest run ever for a non-holiday song, Old Town Road by Lil Nas X and Shaboozy's A Bar Song, Tipsy. And country music is dominating charts this summer. The genre now holds four of the chart's top five spots. And that's Jesus Jones, mama, my. Lainey Wilson is two-stepping over to Leanne. The country superstar will guest star in season two of comedian Leanne Morgan's Netflix comedy series, playing a character named Jesse. Leanne on Netflix August 27th. And Miranda Lambert is cooking up something new with Crisco. Her new album arrives October 2nd. The country superstar will headline Nashville's newest venue, The Truth, October 1st, marking the venue's debut alongside a preview of her new album. Tickets for Miranda Lambert, one night only, are on sale Friday. That's what's trending. Michelle Polino, Fox.
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2: From Tennessee to eternity, I'm John Saucier, Fox News. As we remember a global music icon and humanitarian, Dolly Parton, who has passed away at the age of 80, Fox's Alexis McAdams has more.
3: Tributes are pouring in for Dolly Parton as President Trump orders American flags nationwide to be lowered to half staff for 1 week, honoring the country music legend whose legacy is far more than just her music.
4: Rest in peace, Aunt Dolly, Aunt Granny, Gigi. May God bless Dolly Parton, and may God bless you all. She will always love you.
3: Dolly Parton, the country music superstar who became an American icon, was 80 years old. Parton's nephew says she will never be forgotten.
4: Dolly called me and said she wants to rest in a beautiful bed of plush cotton because after a life wearing heavy rhinestones, she finally deserves to be comfortable and have some rest.
3: Dolly was one of 12 kids who grew up in a one-room cabin up in the Smoky Mountains.
2: Dolly had been struggling with health issues recently. It forced her to cancel her residency in Las Vegas earlier this year. At Dolly's request, a small private service will be held for immediate family. Reaction is coming in from the country music world tonight. Singer Lee Greenwood on the Fox News Channel says,
5: "The entertainment business will never have another Dolly Parton, and we miss her terribly. I'm heartbroken. I'm almost without words. And God, Dolly, we're sure going to miss you."
2: Singer-songwriter Dominic Lane remembering meeting Dolly Parton for the first time on Fox's The Story.
6: "Nobody knew who she was, and I thought, wow, she's not only beautiful, but she's so talented. And, you know, who knew that she'd develop into this gigantic star."
2: Singer Sheryl Crow posting this: "There's a hole in the universe and there will never be anyone like Dolly Parton. Dolly Parton dead at the age of 80. America's listening to Fox News.
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2: Canada is striking back in an escalating trade war with the United States. Fox's Jared Halpern with more from the White House.
10: Canadian officials say they're slapping 15 to 50% tariffs on American steel, dairy, seafood, clothing, and cosmetics, totaling about $20 billion worth of goods. The move is a response to President Trump hiking tariffs on dozens of Canadian products after trade talks stalled over the weekend.
11: And I believe strongly that once they finish this next round of negotiations, or whatever you want to call it, that America will certainly be the better for it, and that our farmers and ranchers will benefit the most.
10: Agriculture Secretary Brooke Rollins is defending President Trump's tariff agenda, arguing Canada has treated American dairy farmers unfairly.
2: Immigration and Customs Enforcement reporting a rise in arrests for the month of July. Fox's Gernal Scott has a look at some of the numbers.
12: The nearly 50,000 arrests reported by ICE last month is said to be the highest number reported since President Trump began his second term in January 2025. ICE recorded 43,000 arrests in June, meaning July's numbers were about 15% better. ICE began this year with high-profile enforcement operations in Minnesota and other states. While the agency says it has toned down that kind of presence, they say its mass deportation effort continues to be effective in spite of public protests in many cities against agents being there. Gernal Scott, Fox News.
2: And the Trump administration says the Kennedy Center may need to be torn down if the president's name is not allowed on the building. The Kennedy Center's board argues without prominent recognition of President Trump, donors will not contribute to the Performing Arts Center and will fall into a financial and structural death spiral. This argument made in a court filing is part of a case that forced the removal of President Trump's name from the building's facade. In New York City, I'm John Saucier, and this is Fox News.
13: I've got more miles on my boots than my truck.
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3: 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In the John Day Valley, including Prairie City, this evening we'll have mostly cloudy skies, moving to partly cloudy skies, and temperatures lowering to around 75. Overnight, there'll be partly cloudy skies, with a low for the night getting down around 49. Tomorrow morning, we'll have intervals of clouds and sunshine, with temperatures rising up to around 80. Through Seneca and south into Harney County. This evening, we'll have mostly cloudy skies, moving to partly cloudy skies, and temperatures lowering to around 69. Overnight, there'll be partly cloudy skies, with a low for the night getting down around 54. Tomorrow morning, we'll have intervals of clouds and sunshine, with temperatures rising up to around 78. For your current weather, log on to ElkhornMediaGroup.com.
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2: The McCauley Fire, 7 miles northwest of Sumter in Baker and Grant counties, is around 4,015 acres with no containment information. The North Pole Fire, 7 miles north of Sumter in Baker County, is around 310 acres with 0% containment. The Big Grass Fire near Jordan Valley in Mount Heer and Owyhee counties is around 578,631 acres with about 93% containment. The Rogue Creek Complex in Wheeler, Crook, Wasco, and Jefferson counties is around 373,981 acres with about 91% containment. The Shingle Fire, 13 miles southeast of Mitchell in Wheeler, Grant, and Crook counties, is around 73,183 acres with about 95% containment. Stay tuned here for Fire and Outdoor Reports and follow my Grant Harney County Facebook page for updates. 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